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0: 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She's 5.
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2: 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It seems like everyone's talking all at once and over each other because they just want to be heard. They're taking selfies and oversharing. But we know that it's not about hearing. 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Listening to what's actually happening with our fellow veterans. Understanding each other because we share the same experiences, the same vocabulary, following the same paths that others have walked. If only we can pick up the trail. 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
1: You are
0: the last caller here on The Odd Couple, Fox Sports Radio. What's up, buddy?
2: What's up, guys? Martin and Rob. Happy Memorial Day.
3: Yes, sir. You too.
2: Chicharito, Chicharito. So I think maybe what the white gentleman was trying to say when he says, you know.
0: I'm sorry. I wish we had more time. You just got too late in this. And sorry. Martin, thank you so much for being here, filling in. Thanks for everybody working on the holidays. The Odd Couple, we love you. The Jason Smith Show with Mike Harmon is coming up next.
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9: The Houston Astros have pitched a combined no-hitter at Texas tonight, winning 9-0. Starter Tatsuya Imai threw the first 6 innings, 97 pitches, 4 walks. And at Milwaukee, it was the Brewers 5-1 over St. Louis here on the holiday. And the winning pitcher, Jacob Mizorowski, not only had 12 strikeouts, he threw 100 miles an hour 57 times out of his 96 pitches. Tonight at Dodger Stadium, it's LA 1-0 in the fourth over Colorado. Kike Hernandez off the injured list in his season debut with an RBI double. Blowout in the NBA playoffs as they're ending the third quarter at Cleveland. It's the Knicks 98-71 over the Cavs. New York going for a 4-game sweep in the East Finals. As for the hockey playoff game in progress, end of 2. Carolina at Montreal tied 2-2. On Tuesday, Vegas up 3-0 will host Colorado. I'm Steve DeSager.
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12: 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And sitting in for Jason Smith, it's Arnie Spanier.
14: Yeah, you heard the big voice guy, right? There is no Jason Smith tonight. So we're going to talk all things football, cricket, field
15: go
14: hockey.
15: New York,
14: we're
15: going to
14: talk

0: Those guys all know their roles. Yeah. They know what they're going to do, and they have guys that can take over.
1: You know, Mike, we talk about nostalgia. I told you it's been, you know, I mean, since 1999 that I've been able to celebrate my Knicks going to the finals. It's been so long. And I know you don't take a lot of tweets, but we're getting a lot. I just want to read one. It says, "Thinking genius, driving down the road, listening to you talk about the Knicks reminds me of sitting in

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7: Welcome back in. The party music continues. Nick's night here. A bit muted because Smith isn't here and Arnie is
8: where
7: not
8: is
7: one.
8: Where
7: I don't
8: is-
7: know. Evidently, his family decided they needed him more than America did.
8: I don't know how that's possible.
7: I don't know. It got you a couple hours to yell on national network about the Knicks. You've already sung that damn theme song at least once.
8: I love that song. Best song ever, too.
7: Oh, now it's the best song ever.
8: Yeah, better than anything ever. I'm going to make that my ringtone.
7: I thought that Alba song was better right there.
8: Yeah. I need that as my ringtone.
7: You got people sweeping up in the streets of New York,
8: like,
7: so we're getting a lot of cool
8: like
7: videos going on.
8: That along. Other media people are jumping on the Knicks. Stephen A. Smith, oh, we did it. All of a sudden, he's a lifelong Knicks fan and all that. I hate that, you know?
7: I mean, some of these guys may have actually been.
8: I know that, but I don't give a damn, really.
7: Well, no, it's all about you. I get that.
8: Yeah. My buddy Nick Turturro, I messaged him. He's a big time Knicks fan, so he's excited to go to a game. Maybe
7: nicely done. Maybe he'll end up getting there.
8: That name drop there. Put me in your next movie, Nick. Let's go.
7: Go work with the Jesus, his brother.
8: His cousin comes together. His cousin or his That's sister a, was in Sopranos, wasn't it?
7: Yes,
8: she was Janice. What was
7: she
8: it,
7: was
8: cousin?
7: Janice. That's right. Yeah. She also showed up on a lot of court television as a judge. Oh. So there you go. Long history, no question about it. And obviously, you got John Turturro.

0: Tiamori.org.
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3: 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They're taking selfies and oversharing. But we know that it's not about hearing. It's about listening. Listening to what's actually happening with our fellow veterans. Understanding each other because we share the same experiences, the same vocabulary, following the same paths that others have walked. If only we can pick up the trail. Make the Connection is a place for veterans to hear stories from other veterans. 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
3: The Knicks completed a four-game sweep, winning at Cleveland tonight to take the Eastern Conference crown, 130-93. Karl Anthony Towns, 19 points, 14 rebounds. Jalen Brunson named series MVP. 11 straight wins for New York, and all but one of the victories have been by double digits, an average margin of victory of 24 points. The Knicks are into the NBA Finals for the first time since 1999. It'll start on the road June the 3rd. In the NHL, Carolina is up 2-1 in the East Final after winning in overtime at Montreal 3-2. Just one ball game still going on the holiday. Seattle up 7-1 at the A's, now bottom of the eighth. The Dodgers scored four times in the seventh to win 5-3 over Colorado. San Diego got shut out at home 3-0 by the Phils. Houston pitched a combined no-hitter, 9-0 the final at Texas tonight. I'm Steve DeSager.
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8: Here's Mike Harmon, and sitting in for Jason Smith, it's Arnie Spanier.
7: Greetings and welcome in. Second half of the show begins. The disco ball is down and spinning. The band is still on the field. They refuse. No. They're still playing that stupid New York song over and over again. The earworm that will not leave. That also is the voice of Arnie Spanier. At Stinkin' Genius One. 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
9: Imagine having Brunson and Luka like Dallas did and fumbling that NBA draft. How about that? They got nothing left now.
7: Well, look, Dallas is its own special microorganism in this NBA world, right? Because everything they had, I mean, look, they won the lottery, 1.8%. You got your rookie of the year. Coach gets fired, changing out management, the ownership change, obviously, a couple of years ago. And now you're looking at, all right, proof of concept. When Kyrie Irving is healthy, he'll get dealt away, and you'll fully hit the reload and reset button on it all. But, yeah, Jalen Brunson, yes, once upon a time, folks may forget that he was on that Dallas Mavericks squad before he went and hung out with his dad in New York.
9: Unbelievable. Can you imagine what Maverick fans are thinking about now after they had him and Luka and couldn't live off that? That wasn't good enough for them. And they just said, that's it. We have to get rid of both of them. That's crazy.
7: Well, some of it, I mean, look, we can do the deep dive here on Luka that we've done a million times. I stay with it. Like Nico Harris, and for all the that he took of the incoming, you got

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7: And here's what you need to know.
8: The Knicks are in the NBA Finals for the first time since 1999. It'll start June 3rd. West champion to be decided. Knicks completed a four-game sweep in the East Finals, winning at Cleveland tonight 130-93. Jalen Brunson named series MVP. The Knicks have won 11 straight. In the West on Tuesday, tied two games apiece, it'll be San Antonio at Oklahoma City. WNBA wins for Portland and Golden State. In the NHL, Carolina with another overtime 3-2 victory in the East Final, this time at Montreal. And in Major League Baseball, Houston pitched a combined no-hitter, winning 9-0 at Texas. Starter Tatsuya Imai threw the first six innings, 97 pitches, four walks. Two relievers followed. The Dodgers, with four runs in the seventh, beat Colorado 5-3. The Yankees scored two in the ninth to win 4-3 at Kansas City. The Brewers and Jacob Mizorowski won 5-1 over St. Louis. I'm Steve DeSager.
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11: 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And sitting in for Jason Smith, it's Arnie Spanier.
13: Here we go, back in full effect. Hour four of the program begins. What do you call it? The power hour, the bonus hour. We just call it hour four around these parts. Jason Smith Show with me, Mike Harmon. No Jason tonight. Arnie Spanier, the stinking genius, in his stead. You hear him every Sunday night alongside Chris Plank, oftentimes popping in and into your eardrums on a Saturday. And then when Jason takes a day off to celebrate a Knicks win, like tonight, we get the dulcet tones of Arnie Spanier, a broadcasting legend. He's built a whole wing of a Hall of Fame for himself. Did you buy your Knicks Eastern Conference Champions gear yet?
9: No, I'll go into the city. I'll go to Modell's and I'll figure it out. But I always want to know.
13: Gotta go to Mo's. Yeah.
9: You and Jason are on during a lot of games. How do you guys handle watching the game and doing the show? I'm really bad at it. I miss so much action as I'm doing the show. My eyes, you know, sometimes I'm watching the game and I don't hear what you say, or it's real tough to do.
13: This is one, if I were to go and do the elevator pitch to any executive about how to do a show during live events,
9: yeah,
13: I would bring hours and hours of our tape.
9: Yeah.
13: Because I think we do a pretty good job of being able to weave in whatever the stories of the day are, while keeping an eye on the biggest games, Monday and Thursday night football.

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6: 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No Jason Smith tonight, off celebrating the Knicks win. No doubt he'll make you listen to everything he did today to celebrate when he rejoins us tomorrow. In his stead, you hear the laugh. It's our guy, Arnie Spanier. Stinkin' Genius One's where you find him in the Twitterverse. 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Search Jason Smith, Mike Harmon, wherever you get your podcast, right after Brandon and Alex will get that up. It'll get posted. Be sure to follow it, rate it, give it 5 stars, provide a review, tell us how pretty we are, that you like my Hamburglar shirt, whatever. 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
7: You're still wearing your hat on backwards. What are you doing, man? 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
6: I'm not a quarterback. It's okay.
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7: 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You know, look the part. You know what I'm saying? You're on TV. You're on YouTube. Let's get the hat straight out. Come on now.
6: Tell you what, starting Monday when I get back from Boise, Idaho, I'll suit up just for you. 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All right. 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Retweeted them as we get them out. Hot takes based on the story of the day, the 37-point shellacking put on the Cavaliers to send them into the good night by your New York Knicks. Now, we still have another series hanging in the balance. Injuries on both sides have kind of marred what we thought would be the great heavyweight fight of, you know, mano-a-mano and back and forth. No, you got some blowouts. You got some bad basketball mixed therein, but a lot of injuries still. But we get a 2-2 series tie. Wembanyama with two monster games. Shai Gilgeous-Alexander finding his way. I mean, the Lakers

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0: As veterans, we've dealt with noise. 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We can handle that kind of noise. Back home, the noise is different. Seems like everyone's talking all at once and over each other because they just want to be heard. They're taking selfies and oversharing. But we know that it's not about hearing. It's about listening. Listening to what's actually happening with our fellow veterans. Understanding each other because we share the same experiences, the same vocabulary, following the same paths that others have walked. If only we can pick up the trail. Make the Connection is a place for veterans to hear stories from other veterans. 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

0: That is a wrap on the Eastern Conference Finals. We're talking about that. It is I, Bill Miller. You're locked in on the Ben Maller Show, which can be whatever you want it to be. It can be interactive, or you can just eavesdrop in on the conversation. We've got plenty of things to talk about. We don't need to take a single call. 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So if you want to be part of the show, if you have something to say, you think other people actually want to hear what you have to say, it's called broadcasting, not narrowcasting. 877-99 on Fox, 877-996-6369. 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

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Yes.

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1: As veterans, we've dealt with noise. 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We can handle that kind of noise. 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Seems like everyone's talking all at once and over each other because they just want to be heard. They're taking selfies and oversharing. But we know that it's not about hearing. It's about listening. Listening to what's actually happening with our fellow veterans. Understanding each other because we share the same experiences, the same vocabulary, following the same paths that others have walked. If only we can pick up the trail. 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

0: Bill Miller and you. It is the Ben Maller Show, which is also on YouTube. Yeah, we have our own YouTube channel. 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There are Maller monologue clips and other features that you'll only get access to as a follower of the YouTube page at Ben Maller Show on YouTube. We thank you in advance. Back to it. Time now for the payoff on the Insta Trivia. Somebody named Colton Cowser of the team in Baltimore became the first Orioles player to have walk-off homers in consecutive days since blank. That is the question. What is the answer? Alf, the alien opiner, says Jackie Gutierrez is the answer. Woody Woodpecker from Rolfe. J.J. Hardy from Eek in Roseville, Minnesota. Who else do we have? Calvin Puth from Shane in Des Moines. What say you, Lorena?
1: Dodo the Bear?
0: Okay, that or Fred Lynn in 1985. Fred Lynn. Here we go. Quickly.
2: The third degree.
0: Triple up.
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0: Bill Miller and you coming up later this hour. We'll have Maller's Mountain of Money. If you'd like to be one of our contestants, you can call now at 877-99 on Fox. We'll open up a couple lines for you. 877-996-6369. If you'd like to play Maller's Mountain of Money, that'll be coming up a little bit later. You gotta know.
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0: That's right. You gotta know some names of baseball, basketball, football players, things like that. 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And say hello to Lorena, the FSR Tech Queen. 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
6: Delivering more strikes. I'm Ted Lindner, Fox News. The Pentagon targeting southern Iran on Monday near the Strait of Hormuz. Fox's Mike Emanuel with the details.
7: U.S. forces conducted self-defense strikes in southern Iran to protect troops from threats posed by Iranian forces. That's according to U.S. Central Command. Targets included missile launch sites and Iranian boats attempting to lay mines. The U.S. military also struck a surface-to-air missile site in Bandar Abbas that was targeting U.S. warplanes. It comes as the U.S. signals it is making progress on a peace deal with Iran. That agreement would reportedly include an immediate opening of the Strait of Hormuz.
6: Fox News has learned the latest strikes not an effort to break the fragile ceasefire with Tehran. Texans going to head to the polls today to choose which Republican will face Democrat James Tallarico in November. Incumbent Senator John Cornyn facing a challenge from Trump-backed Texas Attorney General Ken Paxton. More on this from Fox TV affiliate KTBC, Fox 7 Austin's Rudy Kosky.
8: Early voting, which ended this past Friday, indicates a few Tuesday surprises are still in play. Republicans had the most early voters, with almost 830,000 casting a ballot last week. Democrats had a big drop-off after a big turnout in March, which at the time outpaced the GOP. The GOP Senate nomination remains the main driver to the polls. Initial early vote turnout numbers for the GOP runoff ballot indicate the bulk of those who voted last week also voted back in March. A county-by-county analysis also shows strong turnout in urban areas.
6: And the New York Knicks headed to the NBA Finals for the first time since 1999 as they knocked off the

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1: My mom is a veteran and she was injured in the line of duty.
2: I hurt my leg in a training accident when she was only 2 years old.
1: She had 7 different surgeries over the span of 9 years, and there were tons of complications.
2: I couldn't be the mom my kids needed me to be.
1: She missed so much.
2: After my last surgery, I got an infection so bad I thought it was going to kill me.
1: I told her she couldn't leave me yet. There was still so much she had to see. I hadn't even graduated.
2: I'm doing much better now. I may have lost my leg, but I've gained so much. I'm an active part of my kids' lives.
1: She can kick a mean soccer ball.
2: DAV's been there for me and my family. Through thick and thin, they've had our back.
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5: Still ahead, Daniel Woods will have a check on sports. Right now in our backgrounder, House Speaker Roger Hanshaw says the legislature needs some questions answered after Governor Patrick Morrissey announced last week there's a $40 million structural gap in the state's TANF, or Temporary Assistance for Needy Families Fund. Hanshaw was asked about that, what the governor said during an appearance last week on Metro News Midday with co-host Amanda Barron.
6: The governor described that $40 million structural gap with West Virginia's Temporary Assistance for Needy Families program. He says that's attributed to unchecked COVID relief support that kept flowing. Are you aware of a problem, and was the explanation that you got adequate, or do you have concerns that cuts are going to need to be made?
7: Well, I won't go so far as to say concerns yet, because I think there's a lot of questions to still be answered. But we do have those questions, Amanda. So none of that discussion was had with us during the regular legislative session this year. So we did what we did with respect to the budget for the upcoming fiscal year and the remainder of this fiscal year, absent that revelation. So the first thing we have to do is understand exactly how we got where we evidently are with respect to the announcement that was made yesterday. What we're not going to be very excited about, I don't think, would be substantial cuts.

0: but we first of all don't necessarily understand the announcement yet. So we've got to understand it a little better. As I understand it, the we're not in a catastrophic situation yet. It's just going to be a problem that we face toward the end of the fiscal year. So we've got a little time on that left, not a lot, but we've got a little time on that left. So the step one for us is having our finance team understand exactly how we got where we are.
1: And you can read more about the topic in a story posted this morning by Metro News statewide correspondent Brad McElhaney at WVMetroNews.com. 6:18 on the morning news. Let's go to the sports desk for an update. Daniel Woods is in. And Daniel, the Mountaineers now know what the first step is toward Omaha.
2: That's right, Chris. The West Virginia baseball team knows who it will face in the NCAA baseball tournament this weekend, with the Mountaineers revealed as the number 16 overall seed in the field. On the opening day of the Morgantown Regional, WVU takes on Binghamton, while Kentucky and Wake Forest face off in the double elimination bracket. Head coach Steve Saban says he's excited to bring regional baseball back to Morgantown for the first time since 2019.
3: The people of this state are passionate about our program. They're passionate about WVU. And so to be able to bring an event like this here is meaningful to me. And I'm just really proud of the staff and the players and my family and everybody that's going to get to experience high-level college baseball.
2: First pitch between West Virginia and Binghamton is this Friday at 5 p.m. The West Virginia State High School Baseball Tournament continues to take shape, with 19 of the 32 spots in Huntington secured ahead of today's games. East Fairmont won one of those bids on Monday and will return to the state tournament for the first time since 1990 after beating Brooke 13-2. Head coach Joe Price says they wanted to be aggressive with the state tournament berth on the line.
4: To be honest with you, we were going on the attack. They wanted to go on the attack today. They had a good approach at the plate, got guys on base, got traffic on the bases, and got them across. That was a big inning for us. Let Joey settle in, let our defense settle back, and just sit and make plays.
2: One of the B's Big Ten Conference rivals is returning to the state tournament as well, with Bridgeport beating Elkins 7-2 to advance for the first time since 2022. Head coach Robert Shields says it's a relief to be going to Huntington.
5: It feels great. I mean, it's been a three-year hiatus since we've been there, and I think these kids have something that's set in their minds from the beginning of the year, and I think the goal's it's not finished yet.
2: Seven more teams won regional championships to qualify for the state tournament on Monday, with Buffalo, Doddridge County, Huntington, Pendleton County, Spring Valley, Washington, and Wheeling Central Catholic all advancing. 10 more spots in the state baseball tournament are up for grabs today, and you can find the full schedules with scores for every regional game so far right now at WVMetroNews.com. Former Mountaineer Deuce McBride and the New York Knicks are headed to the NBA Finals, beating the Cleveland Cavaliers 130-93 in Game 4 of the Eastern Conference Finals to sweep the series. McBride scored 11 points off the bench. The Western Conference Finals resume tonight between San Antonio and Oklahoma City. That series tied at 2 games apiece going into Game 5. Morning news time is 6:21.
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7: A man is facing several felony charges after state police say he failed to return a vehicle from Ohio dealership test drive and was later stopped in Fayette County with drugs inside the vehicle. According to West Virginia State Police, troopers received a report Wednesday of a stolen Lexus traveling southbound on Interstate 77 into West Virginia. Investigators say the vehicle had been taken from a CarMax dealership in Ohio for what was supposed to be a 20-minute test drive, but the suspects never returned. Using GPS tracking, dealership employees followed the vehicle into West Virginia, where troopers eventually stopped it near Alloy in Fayette County after it exited Interstate 77 onto Route 60. The driver was identified as Logan West, with Katie Eagle riding as a passenger. During the traffic stop, troopers reported smelling marijuana coming from the vehicle. Police say Eagle admitted marijuana and meth were inside the Lexus. A search reportedly uncovered both drugs on the passenger side floorboard. West is charged with grand larceny, conspiracy to commit a felony, possession of marijuana, and possession of meth. State police say the investigation remains ongoing. A woman is behind bars after police say she led officers on a dangerous overnight pursuit through Fayette County along U.S. Route 19. According to Sergeant J.M. Pauly, the chase began just after 1:20 Thursday morning after dispatchers issued a BOLO for a silver Ford SUV that reportedly struck a guardrail between Lock Gully and Summerlee Road. Pauly later spotted the vehicle near Legends Highway and says the driver nearly hit another guardrail and a tractor trailer before officers attempted a stop near Cafago Road. Authorities say the driver refused to stop and continued southbound at reckless speeds, repeatedly running off the roadway and nearly striking signs and guardrails as the pursuit moved through Glen Jean. The chase finally ended near the Raleigh County line after officers

0: conducted a felony stop and deployed K-9 Raven. Investigators say multiple open containers of alcohol, including Pabst Blue Ribbon beer and White Claw beverages, were found inside the SUV. Hopkins was taken into custody without further incident and transported to Southern Regional Jail. A traffic note for drivers in the Kenny Mountain Road area of Summers County. County Route 7-5 Kenny Mountain Road will be closed at milepost .41 Wednesday, May 27th. The closure is scheduled from 8 a.m. until 5 p.m. for a pipe replacement project. Drivers are asked to use alternate routes and caution near the work zone. The Division of Highways says weather or other unforeseen circumstances could affect the schedule. West Virginia tourism officials expect another strong summer travel season across the Mountain State. State Tourism Secretary Chelsea Ruby says travelers continue looking for outdoor recreation, mountain towns, and historic destinations, especially as the nation prepares to celebrate America's 250th birthday. Last year, West Virginia State Parks generated more than $40 million in revenue, topping the previous year's totals. Among the parks seeing the biggest increases were Watoga State Park, Little Beaver State Park, Blackwater Falls State Park, and Babcock State Park. Ruby says reservations are already increasing for the state parks and attractions across the state, including rail excursions in Clay County and new adventure experiences like bungee jumping in Harper's Ferry. If you see news happening, text news to 35651 to submit a tip. That's your news update. I'm Fred Persinger II.
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0: Premiering May 28th at 7:30 p.m. on Metro News Television, your friends at Hope Gas and Greer Industries present State of Mines. Hoppy Kercheval sits down with West Virginia coal miner and award-winning astrophotographer Dave Green. By day, Dave works in mine rescue. By night, he captures breathtaking images of deep space from some of West Virginia's most iconic landscapes.
1: Orion has been rising over Seneca Rocks for millions of years.
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0: Binghamton is Friday at 5 o'clock. Wake Forest and Kentucky meet in the other opening round game Friday at noon. The picture is coming together for the West Virginia State High School Baseball Tournament, with nine more teams winning regional championships and earning state tournament berths to start the week. One of those nine is making history. East Fairmont is headed to its first state tournament since 1990 after winning a regional championship against Brooke. Head coach Joe Price says he's confident his team has what it takes to make some noise in the Class AAA bracket.
1: I wouldn't count these guys out on anything right here. I mean, they're locked in, dialed in. They finished the second half of the year just phenomenal, playing for each other. That's the biggest thing. These 13 guys are playing as one, and that's pretty dangerous right now.
0: The other eight teams who won regional championships to qualify for the state tournament on Monday are Bridgeport, Buffalo, Doddridge County, Huntington, Pendleton County, Spring Valley, Washington, and Wheeling Central Catholic. 10 more spots in the state baseball tournament could be secured today. You can find the full schedules with scores for every regional game so far at WVMetroNews.com. In Major League Baseball, the Houston Astros are celebrating the first no-hitter in Major League Baseball since 2024. Three different pitchers combined to hold the Texas Rangers hitless in the historic 9-0 win. It was historic for another reason, because Alimber Santa tossed the final two innings of that game in his Major League debut. He's the first rookie to contribute to a no-hitter in his debut since 1900. Morning news time is 7:20.
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3: A man is facing several felony charges after state police say he failed to return a vehicle from Ohio dealership test drive and was later stopped in Fayette County with drugs inside the vehicle. According to West Virginia State Police, troopers received a report Wednesday of a stolen Lexus traveling southbound on Interstate 77 into West Virginia. Investigators say the vehicle had been taken from a CarMax dealership in Ohio for what was supposed to be a 20-minute test drive, but the suspects never returned. Using GPS tracking, dealership employees followed the vehicle into West Virginia, where troopers eventually stopped it near Alloy in Fayette County after it exited Interstate 77 onto Route 60. The driver was identified as Logan West, with Katie Eagle riding as a passenger. During the traffic stop, troopers reported smelling marijuana coming from the vehicle. Police say Eagle admitted marijuana and meth were inside the Lexus. A search reportedly uncovered both drugs on the passenger side floorboard. West is charged with grand larceny, conspiracy to commit a felony, possession of marijuana, and possession of meth. State police say the investigation remains ongoing. A woman is behind bars after police say she led officers on a dangerous overnight pursuit through Fayette County along U.S. Route 19. According to Sergeant J.M. Pauly, the chase began just after 1:20 Thursday morning after dispatchers issued a BOLO for a silver Ford SUV that reportedly struck a guardrail between Lockgully and Summerlee Road. Pauly later spotted the vehicle near Legends Highway and says the driver nearly hit another guardrail and a tractor trailer before officers attempted a stop near Cafago Road. Authorities say the driver refused to stop and continued southbound at reckless speeds, repeatedly running off the roadway and nearly striking signs and guardrails as the pursuit moved through Glen Jean. The chase finally ended near the Raleigh County line after officers conducted a felony stop and deployed K-9 Raven. Investigators say multiple open containers of alcohol, including packed Blue Ribbon beer and White Claw beverages, were found inside the SUV. Hopkins was taken into custody without further incident and transported to Southern Regional Jail. A traffic note for drivers in the Kinney Mountain Road area of Summers County. County Route 7-5, Kinney Mountain Road, will be closed at milepost .41 Wednesday, May 27th. The closure is scheduled from 8 a.m. until 5 p.m. for a pipe replacement project. Drivers are asked to use alternate routes and caution near the work zone. The Division of Highways says weather or other unforeseen circumstances could affect the schedule. West Virginia tourism officials expect another strong summer travel season across the Mountain State. State Tourism Secretary Chelsea Ruby says travelers continue looking for outdoor recreation, mountain towns, and historic destinations, especially as the nation prepares to celebrate America's 250th birthday. Last year, West Virginia State Parks generated more than $40 million in revenue, topping the previous year's totals. Among the parks seeing the biggest increases were Watoga State Park, Little Beaver State Park, Blackwater Falls State Park, and Babcock State Park. Ruby says reservations are already increasing for the state parks and attractions across the state, including rail excursions in Clay County and new adventure experiences like bungee jumping in Harper's Ferry. If you see news happening, text news to 35651 to submit a tip. That's your news update. I'm Fred Persinger II.
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6: 7:35 in the morning news. 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I'm Chris Lawrence. 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
7: We celebrate the birth anniversaries of two West Virginia sports legends this week. Golf Sam Snead was born on May 27, 1912, and the logo, Jerry West, was born May 28, 1938. Both are gone now, but certainly not forgotten. Since Memorial Day weekend is the unofficial start of summer, let's focus on Sam Snead this morning, and specifically the early days in which his legend was just beginning. The days before he was known as Slammin' Sammy, a nickname he never really was fond of, by the way. Technically, Snead was born in Virginia and may never have crossed the border to Almost Heaven if it wasn't for a salary dispute. Snead was working at the Homestead Resort in Hot Springs when he asked for a raise. When Snead's request for just $1 more a week was denied, he packed up and headed to White Sulphur Springs to begin a lifetime of having his name intertwined with the Greenbrier Resort starting in 1935 as an assistant playing and teaching pro for $25 a week. On the surface, that may not sound like much, but to get a stable job at a luxury resort in the height of the Great Depression was actually a massive break for him. Snead was working hard on his game in those days, and it paid off. His swing is still considered by golf historians to be the most naturally beautiful ever seen. Snead's swing was smooth, powerful, and remarkably durable. The sports writer Grantland Rice wrote that Snead's swing was as fluid as a snake moving through a bamboo thicket. In July of 1936, the Greenbrier hosted the West Virginia Closed Pro Tournament on its championship and old white courses. It turned out to be Snead's arrival on the golf map. He dismantled the field, fired a second round 61 en route to winning the tournament by 16 strokes. It was his first professional win, the first of a record setting 82 pro victories, including 7 major titles. Later that year, Snead was still representing the Greenbrier when he won a pair of high-profile matches at the Meadowbrook Club in New York, earning a $10,000 prize. That loot, along with the money he'd been saving from his job at the Greenbrier, bankrolled a shot on the Pro Tour in 1937, and he was off and running. Snead won 5 times in his first year on the circuit, and after a victory in the Oakland Open in California, he famously saw his photo in the New York Times and genuinely could not understand how they got a picture of him since he had never been to New York. Speaking of Snead's early days, here's a Mountain State record he still holds. Snead's win at the West Virginia Open on his home turf at the Greenbrier in 1936 would not only be his first pro victory, but it would be the first of 17 times he would win that event. Snead won the West Virginia Open for the final time in 1973 at the age of 61. Just imagine winning that event at least once in 5 different decades. That's a record.

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0: Andrei Svechnikov won it for Carolina in Montreal. The Hurricanes beat Canadiens 3-2 on TNT to go up 2-1 on the Eastern Conference Final. I'm Dave Anthony, Fox News.
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0: on Binghamton Friday, and head coach Steve Sabins is looking forward to seeing how the West Virginia fans come out to support his team.
1: They'll be great opponents. The atmosphere in Morgantown is really hard to beat. I know that tickets will be extremely hard to come by, and we will pack as many people in that place as the fire marshal allows.
0: First pitch between WVU and Binghamton is this Friday at 5 o'clock. Wake Forest and Kentucky meet in the other opening round game. That's Friday at noon. The season isn't over for WVU, but the Mountaineers are adding for the 2027 baseball roster, picking up a Division II transfer pitcher in Drew Becker. He was named the GMAC Pitcher of the Year this season with a 2.93 ERA and 92 strikeouts for Ashland University. The West Virginia State High School Baseball Tournament is filling up. 19 of the 32 spots at Huntington's Jack Cook Field are spoken for heading into today's games. 10 more could be decided today. 9 spots locked in on Monday. East Fairmont is headed to the state tournament for the first time since 1990. Head coach Joe Price says his guys have been focused in from the start of the season.
2: This is the Mean 13, man. That's they've done an excellent job, hit the ground running from day one, and they haven't looked back.
0: Another North Central West Virginia program returns to the state tournament. Bridgeport, a regional champ for the first time since 2022. Head coach Robert Shields says his guys need to stay focused as they get ready to play for a state title in Class AAA.
3: We just got to make sure that we are focused at practices, pick our days that we can work on some of the things that need cleaned up, and just make sure that we're in good shape for the Huntington Heat.
0: The other 7 regional championship winners from Monday are Buffalo, Doddridge County, Huntington, Pendleton County, Spring Valley, Washington, and Wheeling Central Catholic. Deuce McBride of the New York Knicks are going to the NBA Finals, sweeping the Cleveland Cavaliers with a Game 4 victory, 130-93, in the Eastern Conference Finals. McBride scored 11 points off the bench in the clincher. Morning news time is 8:21.
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5: A man is facing several felony charges after state police say he failed to return a vehicle from Ohio dealership test drive and was later stopped in Fayette County with drugs inside the vehicle. According to West Virginia State Police, troopers received a report Wednesday of a stolen Lexus traveling southbound on Interstate 77 into West Virginia. Investigators say the vehicle had been taken from a CarMax dealership in Ohio for what was supposed to be a 20-minute test drive, but the suspects never returned. Using GPS tracking, dealership employees followed the vehicle into West Virginia, where troopers eventually stopped it near Alloy in Fayette County after it exited Interstate 77 onto Route 60. The driver was identified as Logan West, with Katie Eagle riding as a passenger. During the traffic stop, troopers reported smelling marijuana coming from the vehicle. Police say Eagle admitted marijuana and meth were inside the Lexus. A search reportedly uncovered both drugs on the passenger side floorboard. West is charged with grand larceny, conspiracy to commit a felony, possession of marijuana, and possession of meth. State police say the investigation remains ongoing. A woman is behind bars after police say she led officers on a dangerous overnight pursuit through Fayette County along U.S. Route 19. According to Sergeant J.M. Pauly, the chase began just after 1:20 Thursday morning after dispatchers issued a BOLO for a silver Ford SUV that reportedly struck a guardrail between Lockgelly and Summerlee Road. Pauly later spotted the vehicle near Legends Highway and says the driver nearly hit another guardrail and a tractor trailer before officers attempted a stop near Cafago Road. Authorities say the driver refused to stop and continued southbound at reckless speeds, repeatedly running off the roadway and nearly striking signs and guardrails as the pursuit moved through Glen Jean. The chase finally ended near the Raleigh County line after officers conducted a felony stop and deployed K-9 Raven. Investigators say multiple open containers of alcohol, including Pabst Blue Ribbon beer and White Claw beverages, were found inside the SUV. Hopkins was taken into custody without further incident and transported to Southern Regional Jail. A traffic note for drivers in the Kinney Mountain Road area of Summers County. County Route 7-5 Kinney Mountain Road will be closed at milepost .41 Wednesday, May 27th. The closure is scheduled from 8 a.m. until 5 p.m. for a pipe replacement project. Drivers are asked to use alternate routes and caution near the work zone. The Division of Highways says weather or other unforeseen circumstances could affect the schedule. West Virginia tourism officials expect another strong summer travel season across the Mountain State. State Tourism Secretary Chelsea Ruby says travelers continue looking for outdoor recreation, mountain towns, and historic destinations. destinations, especially as the nation prepares to celebrate America's 250th birthday. Last year, West Virginia State Parks generated more than $40 million in revenue, topping the previous year's totals. Among the parks seeing the biggest increases were Watoga State Park, Little Beaver State Park, Blackwater Falls State Park, and Babcock State Park. Ruby says reservations are already increasing for the state parks and attractions across the state, including rail excursions in Clay County and new adventure experiences like bungee jumping in Harper's Ferry. If you see news happening, text news.

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1: As veterans, we've dealt with noise. 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It's about listening. 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
1: News, Wall Street Now. New U.S. missile strikes on Iran Monday have dampened hopes for an impending end to the broader conflict. As a result, oil prices have bounced nearly 3%. Benchmark Brent crude was closing in on $100 a barrel overnight. Wall Street's investors returned to the trading pit this morning, intent on continuing last week's run for the record book. The Dow cruises into the holiday-shortened week higher by nearly 300 points. S&P and NASDAQ futures also were looking up. Ferrari has powered up its first all-electric car. The four-door Luce was developed with the help of iPhone designer Johnny Ive. It'll go on sale later this year for about $640,000. Shares in Ferrari fell 6% after the launch. What serves as a side hustle for many is serious business to others. Now drivers for Uber and Lyft in Massachusetts have decided to form a union. The App Drivers Union says it will represent nearly 70,000 people in collective bargaining. Jim Ryan, ABC News.
0: 8:31 now on the morning news. Coming up, Ed Stike will have the full market report for us from Wealth Enhancement Group. Parkersburg cloudy in 64, Charleston light rain in 66, cloudy in Clarksburg at 65, Elkins light rain in 65, Martinsburg cloudy and 67 at 8:31.
2: Good morning. Cloudy with additional rain today. Some rainfall heavy at times, 74 for the high. Then for tonight, more rain. We're looking at overnight lows, 64. Wednesday, mostly cloudy with scattered showers and thunderstorms, mainly in the morning. Daytime high tomorrow, 75. 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

0: figure a little closer down for tier two and tier three. Those are the most critical, most needy areas. And I do believe that we need to find that money now, just as we did in session.
1: Statler says funding has not met the promised totals from either the federal or state levels for special education costs, which has led to the shortfall.
2: And despite the rain, Memorial Day activities were held on Monday at multiple locations across the state. That included War Memorial Park in Martinsburg. Eric Stinger remembered his dad.
3: Whenever these Veterans Day and Memorial Day roll around, I always think specifically about him and some of the stories he would tell. My uncles who served as well and would talk about it. And you know, it's just it's amazing how many people have given so much then and now.
2: In Grafton, of course, there was the parade and ceremony at the National Veterans Memorial Cemetery. You've been to that War Memorial Park event a time or two.
4: I have. They do.
2: That's the pancakes.
4: Yeah, that's pancakes for polio. That's pancakes on Memorial Day, steak and eggs on Labor Day.
2: Very nice. Need to hit that.
4: It's a well put together event.
2: We need to go back over there. I don't want to miss something like that.
4: Do the morning news live.
2: We could. All right. Have a good day, man.
4: You too.
2: Morning news time is 8:53.
5: Good morning. Cloudy with additional rain today. Some rainfall heavy at times, 74 for the high. Then for tonight, more rain. We're looking at overnight lows, 64. Wednesday, mostly cloudy with scattered showers and thunderstorms, mainly in the morning. Daytime high tomorrow, 75. 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
1: Welcome in to Radio Roundtable on this Tuesday, May the 26th. Fred Persinger II with you. Hope you're having a great day. This will be the We'll have a previously played show on Friday. I am leaning towards on Friday replaying one of our Beckley Flying Eagle podcasts that we just recently did with JW Wines and Coach Surratt. That might be the plan on Friday. We will not have a show Wednesday and Thursday of this week because I'm going to be at the state softball tournament, which begins tomorrow morning in South Charleston. We will cover some of the games for you. Matter of fact, we will be covering games Class Single A and Double A are tomorrow, and there are some local teams that will be playing that we will have the game for you here on the WJLS News Network. We will begin tomorrow morning at 9 o'clock as in Class Double A. Number 1, Logan, will take on number 8, Midland Trail. And then after that, there are local teams that are playing, but we don't know the exact time. We will say game number 3 of Class AA will be Sissonville and Independence. We'll have that game. And then coming up, game 4 in Class Single A tomorrow afternoon will be Sherman and Greenbrier West. So we will have those games here on the WJLS News Network, and we'll just see how the tournament plays out. Class AA and Single A coming up tomorrow, Thursday, and the championship series on Friday. Then we'll take a couple of days off. We come back. AAA and Quad A will be next Tuesday, Wednesday, and Thursday. So we'll cover those games from the Metro News Radio Network. Kind of cool that me and Dad will be on the broadcast team together starting tomorrow morning. We're doing the Class Single A. We'll do Class Single A and AAA of the state softball tournament. So we look forward to that coming up tomorrow. So that is what's on the agenda here on the WJLS News Network. Right now, 9:35, we hope to be joined by Brad Howe to talk some Mountaineer sports. Baseball team gets to host a regional in the baseball tournament, so we'll talk about that. Hopefully, they are recording a Three Guys Before the Game podcast right now. And if they get done in time, we'll have Brad Howe. Joining me in studio, first guest this morning, want to welcome in the newest member of the Raleigh County Board of Education, Mr. Ron Cantley. How are you, sir?
2: And blessed today, sir.
1: Just getting that mic over to you a little bit. Congratulations.
2: Thank you.
1: Kind of give me just your thoughts on when you saw the votes start coming in and realize that you're going to be sitting in that seat.
2: Well, you know, it's kind of like going into a ball game. You don't know if you're going to win or not. It's there was all good candidates there. They all had their positive qualities. And I was in the courthouse when it came in, and I was the top vote getter. I was a little bit surprised. You know, you and I know each other, and you've seen me in unfiltered, unguarded moments. And being a school principal, you know, you gotta take care of your business.
1: You take care of your business. You're right.
2: And sometimes people would, in my judgment, be unreasonable, and we just wouldn't yield. And I thought, you know, I've ticked off a lot of people over the years. I wonder what I was thinking. But hopefully I ticked off the right people. I don't want to make anybody mad. I want things to be better when we get done.
1: I think sometimes,
2: but I was surprised.
1: Well, I think sometimes what happens, and I've heard this a lot more recently, actually, when it comes to athletics and things, that kids want to be coached hard. I think in positions of principals and things like that, there's kids in the school that want to be directed in a way. You know what I'm saying? I mean, they want to be disciplined in a way to get them to that next step because they know where they want to go. And if you just take it easy on them, it's easy to relax and not get there. But if you get them on that narrow path that you know these kids can do, that will give them benefits later instead of sitting there baby and say, oh, my baby. Somebody talk bad about my baby. You know, no. What did your baby do? I mean, I'll always remember that. When I played football, and I jumped off sides one time. Coach Rogar, who was my coach.
2: Yes, I know Dave.
1: Dave came over and grabbed me by the face mask and ripped it down to him. He said, don't you ever do that again. Guess what? I didn't jump off sides anymore.
2: Right.
1: You know? And then

0: And, you know, like it is now, you got kids that will go home and complain to mom and dad or grandma and grandpa, and they'll say, then they go after the coach. I would do that. My dad said, well, what'd you do to make them get yell at you? You know, it's different now. But I think kids, some kids want to be disciplined like that.
1: Oh, I think so. I think the key is having a relationship. Early in my administrative career, Mr. Dials, Dwight Dials, was my superintendent. And he would say things to me that were very candid and frank, and say them in front of other people. And people that knew me were very shocked that I would accept that, and we wouldn't. But the key thing was that I knew he loved me. He cared about me. We valued the same things. And he wanted things to be better as much or more than I did.
0: Yeah.
1: And he coached me hard. He coached me fair. And like I said, I knew that we had that relationship where I had confidence that he wanted the best for me and the people I was trying to serve.
0: I think sometimes the kids have to realize that. And I know in the podcast I was talking about with J.W. Wines, because he's going to be a senior next year, I asked him about the first time he saw Coach Surratt and talked to Coach Surratt as a freshman. He said, I was scared of him. He said, I didn't think he liked me, but now I know he loves me.
1: Right.
0: And that's where that you find out that's what's good for that kid. That kid knows now, no matter what, Coach Surratt's always going to be there for J-Dub or any of those kids like that. So it's good to see that he realized that. And I think you start to see that with these kids once they get older. They start realizing the coach is not yelling at me or teacher's not yelling at me because they don't like me.
1: Right.
0: It's because they see what I could be. And that's where we got to get back with some of this stuff, right?
1: I think so. I mean, you want to have high expectations, and you don't want to be unreasonable or abusive. And if you can control it, you don't want people to perceive you as abusive and not like it. At least I don't want that. And I don't try to have gimmicks or games with folks. You know, here's the mission, here's the vision, here's what we're trying to do. And, at the end of the day, when you're setting expectations, it's supposed to make things better.
0: Yeah. All right, so let's talk a little bit about what you see now moving forward. And starting with in your seat in the Board of Education, what do you see from the outside now that you could be inside a little bit that you think, okay, this needs to be worked on, this needs to be talked about? What are some things that you're seeing?
1: Well, one of the things that, again, for Mr. Dials, I heard he taught me this, and he would ask board members at the beginning of their time in office, what do you want to accomplish in 4 years? And I have three things that I want to accomplish as a board member over the next 4 years. One of them, of course, is the same thing that from teaching phys ed and science at Beckley Junior High to being the principal at Woodrow Wilson High School was to meet student needs, safety and supervision, cognitive needs, that means what you teach and how you teach them, and affective needs, psychological and emotional safety. So meeting student needs, that's still number one for me. Mm-hmm. Number two, I like to be part of a team that creates a culture of sacrificial servant leaderships. Me firsters offend me deeply. They offend me deeply. And I'm not talking about being a pointless martyr. You know, people need to be paid. They need to have a balanced life, et cetera. But selfish people offend me deeply. And I want to create a culture of sacrificial servant leadership and model that. And then lastly, we've got to do that in a fiscally efficient manner and also in a regulatorily compliant manner. So those are the three things: safe student needs, servant leadership, and fiscal responsibility and regulatory compliance are the three things.
0: I know that last week on the House side they had their interim meetings. Senate didn't have it, House did, talking about, and the two things they mentioned, number one, talk about data centers and what needs to be done for that, because that's coming no matter what people say, it's coming. The second thing is education. And what can we do? I know there's been talk about putting more money in for special needs. I know that was one of the things. Education is going to be talked about a lot between now and when we get into that session. Do you see them looking at trying to make some major changes to what's going on?
1: Last fall, I taught a class at Appalachian Bible College called Public Policy and Procedures. And we focused on the almost 1,400 pages of West Virginia school law. I have a school law book from 1911. It's about 150 pages. So the legislature has been doing things, well-intended, I'm sure, to education for a long time. And I try to influence that throughout my career, and I think I've had a citizens, professionals,

0: what part. I've addressed the legislature different times to influence and make changes. To a certain extent, I'm not saying we give up unless they say, well, they're going to do what they're going to do. Now, I want to get in the game and try to influence them.
1: Yeah.
0: But when I closed the door to my science classroom, when I blew the whistle to start basketball practice at Park, or we started the morning at Woodrow Wilson High School, it didn't matter who was in the legislature. It didn't matter who was on the board. It almost didn't matter who the superintendent was. I want to take care of my business today.
1: Yeah.
0: And as a board member, you can't quite think that way. You're thinking more big picture. But that's still a core thing that we as educators have to remember. I got this youngin' in front of me right now.
1: Yeah.
0: And it's not been 10 years ago or 15 years ago that I've been working with kids. It was last November at Stratton Elementary. It was in October in the board office doing director of pupil services while Teresa Lewis was out. And it was 2 weeks at Park. Right after Christmas break. And at the start of the day, I'd go out there and do bus duty, make sure those kids got in the building safe without getting run over by their own parents sometimes. Everybody's in a hurry. And I was out there among them.
1: Yeah.
0: So I don't know if that answers your question.
2: Yeah, it does. I think
0: that's kind of where my headspace has always been. I got to take care of what's in front of me now because that's my task. That's my job.
1: Is that one of those things where we talk about, because I know the legislature is going to talk about whether it's trying to find ways to lessen some regulations on teachers and make it more flexible and easier for them to do their job. Do you think that needs to happen? Because the one thing that I've talked to a lot of teachers about is they're burned out because of everything else they have to do. I think if they could just go and teach their kids, it would be fine. But there's all this other paperwork they have to do and everything else to where that puts in a lot of stuff.
0: You know, I could see where there's an element of that.
1: Mm-hmm.
0: I don't go quite that far. And, you know, when it came to putting in time at Woodrow Wilson, you know, Saturdays and Sundays were work days with different schedules many times.
1: Yeah.
0: 60-hour week would be a short week. Burnout to a certain extent, that is real. I'm not totally dismissing that. But burnout to a certain extent is a matter of personal mental health. Mm-hmm. You know, like saying, well, who am I? What am I called to do? And how am I going to do it? Where am I going? And answering those questions, you know, and sometimes I've made changes in my career where I felt that way. But there's an aspect of relief, of bureaucratic relief that we would all welcome.
1: Well, I think so. All right, so something else that will probably be coming up, not this year, but when you start working on the schedule, and you'll be a part of this now for next year, going from 180 days to 900 hours.
0: Mm-hmm.
1: Does that, just by on its face right now, thinking about it, and I don't know if you've had a chance to look into that any at all, but do you think that is a thing where we talk about flexibility that could actually help when you switch from 180 days? Because from what I have heard and other people talk, when you figure up 900 hours, that basically comes out the way it is now to 150 days of what it would be if it was back to the days. Is that something that you think could be worked on, be su-

0: Used to joke with, I could tell you this joke about Ronnie Kidd and John Lilly right now. If they made a rule that you could practice 364 days a year, I guarantee you one of them would be down at the legislature saying, let's make every year a leap year so we can practice 365. And they're my friends, and I joke with them because they wanted to win. They wanted to prepare. And, you know, that's the way people that are interested and motivated and fired up about performance and achievement, that's the way they think. So, you know, if you go to a coach and say, Coach, you know, you could practice one day less if you wanted to. Well, they could practice a lot of days less if they wanted to.
1: Yeah.
0: But they don't because they want to perform.
1: Yeah.
0: And I don't know that we're looking at that way in education. At first glance, I'm like, that I don't like that hour thing, man. So the question is what are we trying to accomplish? How much time is it going to take to accomplish it?
1: Mm-hmm.
0: And do we have enough time to do it?
1: Yeah.
0: And if you care about the result and what that education is going to do for you, it totally changes the conversation.
1: Yeah. Good idea. Good. All right. Let's talk about you brought a book.
0: Yes.
1: Talk about this, man, because you were telling me a little bit about this before, and it's amazing. You read something to me that was back in 1863.
0: Correct.
1: That kind of what we've been talking about a little bit here this morning.
0: Yes. These are the debates and proceedings of the first Constitutional Convention of West Virginia. I found this on the floor of an abandoned school in Fayetteville, the old Fayetteville High School, when I was working in Fayette County. And we were trying to do something with that building, and it did have a happy, positive outcome. It's a beautiful building. But I found this book in a closed library that had a roof leak, and some of the books were in the floor. I picked this up off the floor. And you think about all the wisdom and history, and here this big book is. But there was a gentleman, Mr. Hammond. I have no idea who he was, or he was one of the delegates at this Constitutional Convention, and he was talking about public schools. Back in 1863, I was for raising this state up, sir, with this free school system. I'm satisfied, sir, we can never make this a great state unless we establish free schools throughout its length and breadth. All states where they have free schools show us that. These are the facts.
1: Hmm.
0: And
1: I think we need to have that like put on a poster board. And taking the Charleston for the session and show that because I mean it's true. I mean, you know, you and I talked before we came on the air. I was kind of ranting a little bit about some of the things that I have come across and seen that I just don't think is right when it comes to the way that some things have been done with public education over the past year, and hopefully it'll change. I know there's been talk, but that was 1863 talking about this, and we're still talking about it now. But it's now flipped to where it doesn't seem that, I mean, I just by on the face of it, there was not a lot of talk about public education during this last session that there should have been.
0: I don't think anybody has an ill intent and would go down to Charleston or wherever they go to make rules and regulations and say, boy, I can't wait to damage children. Nobody has that intent.
1: I would hope to God not.
0: They don't have that intent. And I know that. By the same token, if I say to you, if I explain to you, what you have done is damaging children, I don't understand why you don't believe me and you act on that. I'll give you one example. I'm reluctant to share a statistic, and I'll offer it humbly. My memory tells me that the State Department did a study and found out that 31% of the kids who went to homeschool were chronically absent before they went to homeschool. Now, I would imagine it's possible that within that 31%, there were some kids that had a problem that wasn't their fault. I wouldn't imagine, though, that would be a significant number.
1: Yeah.
0: And when they go to homeschool, what they're doing is they're ducking accountability of compulsory school attendance. Back in the day, Flicka Graves, I could call Flicka and Flicka could go get them.
1: Yeah.
0: We'd pressure them and hassle them and say, come on to school. What they've done is create a system where the kids duck accountability of compulsory education. I can't see them. I don't know if they're healthy. I don't know if they smell good or smell bad. I don't know about their hygiene. They're just gone.
1: Yeah.
0: and somebody signed a piece of paper to go to homeschool with no accountability or minimal accountability.

0: accountability. And why won't you fix that? You tell me you care, and I believe you to a certain extent, but I want you to care enough to fix that.
1: Yeah, I think sometimes these kids, I think some kids that are homeschooled would not mind going to a public school or going to, you know, school instead of being homeschooled. I think sometimes, unfortunately, I might get in trouble for this, I think parents are lazy. I think sometimes that factors into it. The parents don't want to get up and take them to school. Parents will let them sleep until 8 or 9 o'clock and say, well, we're going to teach them from home. Now, I know there's other situations where that doesn't come in. I do understand there are some kids that maybe need to be homeschooled for certain reasons, whether it's medical reasons, mental health issues. I get that, and I understand that totally. But I'm like you. I think there is more of the fact of wanting to duck responsibility than what we're seeing.
0: I don't know if it's more. It is significant, in my opinion.
1: Good.
0: I have seen fantastic results from homeschool. One of my first experiences was teaching a homeschool or teaching Sunday school, and a homeschool student in there, Miss Liesel, and we had a little assignment, a little writing assignment, and I got that assignment back, and I was like, oh my goodness.
1: Oh yeah, there's some great stories, no doubt.
0: Same thing with private school.
1: No doubt.
0: I see some great things. But one of the things that's happened, it would seem to me, and again, I'm open to discussion and debates. Explain to me if I'm wrong. I'm seeing, you know, this constitution for the state of West Virginia that came out of this this debates and proceedings here I just referred to was for every kid to have a thorough and efficient education. And what we've created are cloistered, homogenous environments in some of these private institutions. And when there's somebody that's complicated or needy, they're not helping them, it seems to me.
1: Yeah.
0: Now, again, I
1: agree with you.
0: If I'm wrong, correct me, show me, because I don't want to be right about that.
1: Yeah.
0: But I know that in public schools, we're still taking that complicated, needy kid. And, man, I got story after story after story where somebody's life was changed from their experience in a public school.
1: Yeah.
0: So I hope that our legislature will look at what they're doing with funding, with allocation of resources, and think about people that don't have a lobby, that don't go to Charleston and can fill up the Capitol, because some of the kids I'm talking about will never have that influence. Mm-hmm. They're dependent on our goodwill.
1: Yeah, I agree with you. And that's why so many times I'm so sick and tired of hearing about bad things that are said about public education. And I focus in on Woodrow because I hear it a lot. But when I go to these award ceremonies and I see what these kids do, that's what needs to be talked about.
0: Oh, it blows your mind.
1: When I sit here and interview Maya Panta last week, I was blown away by that young lady. And there's other ones as well. When I talk to a guy like a Jaheim Miller, a player for football, who not only has over a 4.0 GPA, got a bunch of scholarships and awards, played football, also goes out and has a job and things like that, I'm like, how do you do this? You know, I mean, that's a lot for a kid.
0: Yeah,
1: but they're doing that, and that's not being talked about enough. We want to focus in on on the bad things.
0: Mm-hmm.
1: And that's got to stop, because if that doesn't stop, then we're not going to get any better. We've got to start looking at the positives, and that's why I kind of harp on a lot of this stuff, man, because these kids are special kids. There's some really great kids that I don't have as much of a worry about the future as maybe I did before. Go talk to these kids.
0: Yes.
1: We'll be okay.
0: Yeah.
1: And these kids have got us, but we have got to promote that, and we're not doing that.
0: I was invited to the Shady Spring FFA Awards Banquet, and they were conducting that as a meeting and using parliamentary procedure. Dignity and decorum was abundant.
1: Yeah.
0: And then, of course, you know, we got to see all the awards and the things that the kids had done. Many people think that public schools are bastions of liberal indoctrination. That is absolutely not true. They also think that the kids are disorderly, and that is not true.
1: No.
0: There are individual kids that have

0: significant issues.
1: But it's like that everywhere.
0: It is. And you know, I've gone to the same church for 40-some years, and we'll have things come up there. I'm complicated. You're complicated. You remember Pastor Clarence Griffith saying, we've all sinned and fallen short of the glory of God.
1: Love Clarence.
0: Right. Talk about a high expectation guy.
1: Yeah.
0: I heard Clarence one time ranting on his radio show about how Maxwell Hill Baptist Church was conducting themselves when they got mad at a softball game.
1: Hey, yeah.
0: He ripped it from the pulpit.
1: one of the great stories I have about Clarence, because we went to Maxwell Hill Baptist Church. I was sitting, this is when I was a kid, getting ready to play, because back then, Beckley Little League always had opening day on Mother's Day. On Sunday, Mother's Day was opening day. So me and my friends and my brother were sitting there in our baseball uniforms because we always went to church. If we had a game on a Wednesday night, we're not playing the game. We're going to church.
0: Right.
1: So we were at church wearing our uniforms because as soon as church was done, we're getting to the field. And me and my friends and my brother were sitting there talking during church. Pastor Clarence saw us from the pulpit. He let us know that he saw us talking. But the funniest thing was my dad was sitting beside, it was dad, mom, and me.
0: Yeah.
1: So my dad was sitting with his arm around my mom, but he had enough reach. And when Clarence started talking, here comes a slap up the back of the head. Now, we didn't talk much in church anymore after that. But, you know, Clarence was just an amazing person.
0: Yeah.
1: And, I am so lucky that I was.
0: You're blessed.
1: I am blessed that I was brought up in that church. And he baptized me. And, he was something special. But, man, I'm glad you brought him up. That man has some good memories. We're going to let you go because you got to go. But I wanted to get you in here to talk mainly about, you know, getting into the seat for the first time, what you see coming up, but also in the future, want to continue this conversation because I want to make it a point this year that we spend time talking about public education and talk about not what needs to be changed, because I think we all agree there are some things that need to be changed. I want to sit and talk about the positive things that are going on.
0: Yeah,
1: I think that word positive stuff, we've got to get that out there, man.
0: Mm-hmm.
1: We've got to talk about the good things that are going on in public education because we're not hearing enough of it right now. And people are hearing, they're only taking what they hear and going with it. And the only time you hear anything about public education a lot of times is negative.
0: Mm-hmm.
1: That's got to change. And
0: right.
1: That's what I want to spend some time doing. So hopefully we can get, I'd love to get a round table discussion of a bunch of people in here and just talk about it because I think that's important to do. So.
0: Well, and you know, even the negative stories that you'll hear about, you got a complicated kid that's struggling. You know, you had Clarence. You had your dad popping you upside the head when you was talking in church. So most kids don't have anything.
1: Yeah.
0: And it'll manifest itself in school in a complicated, messy way.
1: Mm-hmm.
0: But they got us.
1: Yeah.
0: And we are what's going on in public education, in my opinion, is worthy of support. And like I said, Fred, it wasn't 10 years ago. It was 3 months ago that I was working at Park.
1: Yeah.
0: So I'd like to think I have some credibility about what I'm saying, about what I see.
1: Let me ask you this real quick, and I know you got to go,
0: mm-hmm.
1: But I wanted to ask you this real quick. And if you can't comment on it, that's fine. Of course, Woodrow Wilson's looking for a new principal, Ryan
0: mm-hmm.
1: Stafford, going to the board office at the end of this year. When you think of that position, what is one of the things that is so important for somebody to come into that position at that school to be able to take over that principal job? Because I thought Ryan has done a great job
0: mm-hmm.
1: over the last 4 years. What
0: mm-hmm.
1: what would you think would be one of the most important things? Because you've been in that position as well.
0: Wow. You know,
1: I should have probably started with that question.
0: That's
1: but
0: okay. No, it's cool. you know, every principal position is to that one kid, you're the whole world
1: mm-hmm.
0: at Clear Fork Elementary, our smallest school.
1: Yeah.
0: So it's all important. You know, there has to be, in every principal's position, what I would call a command presence. Not intimidation, not fear, but the ability, in doing it with intentionality, to command respect.
1: Mm-hmm.
0: When you come into a room, does it matter that you came in?
1: Mm-hmm.
0: And I'm not, like I said, I'm
1: That's
0: not meaning
1: good, yeah.
0: that to be... oh, look at me thing. It's not that at all.
1: No.
0: It's like, oh, there's the person that is the embodiment, the personification of an explicit mission and vision. Mm-hmm.

0: matters to them. They're coming to play every day,
1: mm-hmm.
0: and you know when the coach walks in the armory or whatever, hits the field, it's like, oh, there's the woman or the man that's setting the tone.
1: Yeah, oh, that's a great point. I see that. You know, you want the kid, you want them to have that respect for somebody when they walk into the room to understand this person's sure. in charge. But also, I think you want to have somebody that when a kid needs to talk to somebody, they know they can go to that person
0: sure.
1: and talk. And that's sure. that's kind of a fine line, isn't it? A little bit.
0: Probably so. And I've probably been on the good and bad side of that line at times. But I'd rather have somebody that is able to command respect versus somebody that's everybody's buddy and then try to develop respect.
1: Yeah.
0: That's almost impossible in my experience.
1: Exactly right. All right, buddy, we got to let you go. I appreciate you. We're going to get you back in soon. I love having this conversation. And like I said, this is going to be something that I think is so important for us to talk about, and we need to continue the conversation. So I appreciate you coming on. Congratulations and getting to that board office, and I'm going to be bugging you, man. That's just the way it is. But I appreciate you coming on the show.
0: Thank you. I'll try to be a service.
1: Oh, you will. No doubt about it. That's Ron Cantley once again joining us this morning, a member of the Raleigh County Board of Board of Education. We appreciate him coming in. Got to take a break. When we come back, my phone just went off, so hopefully that is Brad Howell saying that he can come on the show. If not, we'll figure something out. We'll be back after this break here on the WJLS News Network.
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0: A long-standing annual tradition continues this summer at the resort at Glade Springs. 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

0: 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It is 9:43. Top of the hour, Fox News, followed by Talk Line with Dave and TJ. So stay tuned for that. Once again, coming up tomorrow morning, we start our coverage of the girls' state softball tournament from Rockfield in South Charleston, Class Single A and Double A games tomorrow morning. Our coverage will begin at 9 a.m. We'll be on the air about 8:45. Tomorrow morning, local team Midland Trail, the Patriots, will be in action in Class AA. They are the 8 seed, taking on the number 1 seed, Logan. And then there's no hard start times. The third game of that session will be Sissonville against Independence. And then the fourth game, we will have Sherman and Greenbrier West in Class Single A action. So those are the games we'll have for you tomorrow, Class Single A and Double A. Girls State softball tournament begins. Well, I was going to say weather permitting, but unless we have thunderstorms, it'll be fine. So we'll have those games for you here on the WJLS News Network. Right now, let's go to the phone lines. Welcome in Brad Howe to talk some Mountaineer sports. Just got done with the Three Guys Before the Game podcast, which will be out later on. So you can check that out. And now we know where the Mountaineers will be playing baseball this weekend, or it will be at home, which is good.
1: Yeah, can't wait. And good morning to you, Fred. You're right. Literally just walking out of the Three Guys studio. We're going to have that out here shortly, and it's with baseball player Brody Kresser. So I think people will really enjoy that, hearing about his route, how he got from Iowa to West Virginia. We talked a lot about the regional and just what that means to the state and the program to be able to host. And that starts Friday. So another historic moment in a program that's been filled with them over the last, you know, 7-8 years, getting to host again. It's been a while since we've been in this position, but West Virginia gets in as the 16th national seed, and we'll have Wake Forest, Kentucky, and Binghamton coming in. Games start Friday. We'll have an afternoon game between Wake and Kentucky, and then West Virginia, Binghamton coming up at 5 o'clock, and get the regional on their way.
0: Let's talk about this, because you were telling me before that before we came on the air, West Virginia did not get any breaks with this region. Very tough region, isn't it?
1: Yeah, I was a little surprised, to be honest with you, Fred. And listen, it's tough to get a national seed. So just the fact that you're in as a host is a heck of a credit. But the Big 12 got two teams that are hosting, and that's pretty historic for this league to be able to do that. But didn't do any favors, the committee didn't, to the Big 12, putting Kansas as a 15 seed, sending Arkansas in as the number 2 seed, and then West Virginia as the 16 seed, getting Wake Forest as its second seed there. Those teams are all really close together. I thought you could probably argue that both West Virginia and Kansas should be a little bit higher up that list, a couple spots at least, given the strength of this league. Six teams got in from the Big 12. But Steve Saban took a pretty good approach afterwards. He just said, listen, man, we don't care. Just get us in. Let us host. Let us put 5,000 people over in that stadium and go 3-4 deep in the standing room only. They'll be up on top of the hill in the WVU Hospital's lot that oversees the stadium. So we know that'll be packed 2-3 deep. It'll be an unbelievable atmosphere. And so, yeah, I think West Virginia probably should have been a couple numbers up on the seed line. But at the end of the day, you move on and you got to play who's in front of you. And you've got a really good region led by Wake Forest there of those teams. And listen, West Virginia and Kentucky have turned into like another version of the backyard brawl.
0: Yeah.
1: This is 3 out of 4 years now that West Virginia and Kentucky have been in the same regional. And they've had some spirited, really chippy, fun games back and forth. So if those two meet up again, same in this regional.
0: Yeah, when you look at it, it kind of looks like on paper. I don't know if this would have is part of it with the meetings that went in to get the team set. No matter who won the Big 12 championship, they were going to be 15 and the other team was going to be 16. That's the way it looks, right?
1: I'm sorry, you cut out there for a minute. Say that again,
0: say, the way that it looked on paper was no matter what happened in the Big 12 championship game, one was going to be a 15 and one was going to be a 16.
1: Yeah, I think that's what you're seeing, although I'll be honest with you, given the way that shook out, I'm not sure Kansas would have been hosting had they not won the Big 12 tournament. That got really close. And, you know, if Arkansas had won the SEC championship, would they have leapfrogged one of those or both of those teams and pushed a Big 12 team out of there? So it seemed a little bit closer than what I thought going in. I thought West Virginia had by far done enough to secure its host, and it shouldn't even be a sweat. And certainly you got in and you got that done. But that was a little bit closer than I think a lot of the projections were going in.
0: All right, so when you talk about these matchups that are coming up starting on Friday in the Morgantown region, you already mentioned Kentucky and how West Virginia, Kentucky's had some,

0: interesting matchups.
1: Chippy and fun.
0: Yeah,
1: we'll
0: there you go.
1: Chippy
0: fun. There
1: and
0: go.
1: Fun.
0: Yeah, there you go. But also, you got Wake Forest. And Wake Forest, throughout the year, they have been a team that has been ranked at times. They have they're a very good team as well. So, I mean, this is going to be a very tough region for the Mountaineers to get out of, right?
1: Yeah, you're right. I mean, they come in just a couple of points behind West Virginia when it comes to RPI. So it's really flip a coin on these. But, you know, baseball is so pitcher dependent.
0: Oh, yeah.
1: So that's West Virginia's success this season is as fun as they've been on the base pass and their timely hitting. And Gavin Kelly, I'm sure as most of your listeners saw, is projected last week by Baseball America as the number one draft prospect for next season. So West Virginia's offense is certainly powerful and can cause havoc, especially on the base pass. But it's been this pitching that has just been unbelievable. Max Yale, the Big 12 pitcher of the year. West Virginia had the three lowest pitching ERAs individually in the Big 12. Two of its starters, and then Ian Korn, who has started some games late in the season, but has been a reliever most of the season. Those three guys, along with Chance and Cole, Yale, Cole, and Korn, the three best ERAs in the Big 12. And so pitching has carried this team, and they've gotten such great work out of those guys in particular, and then Reese Bassinger and Carson Estridge out of the pen. It's really wild, Fred. It's a small guys that have thrown 30 or more innings for this West Virginia team. I think it's just those five are the only five that are over 30 innings pitched on the season. So it's been a very – not a –
0: Did we lose him? You there, Brad?
1: It's big there. That Kentucky and Wake are playing to start this regional, mm-hmm. as those guys each, Wake and Kentucky, each have a number one pitcher that's a potential Major League Baseball guy down the line. Each throwing the high 90s, really good. You're hopeful if you're West Virginia that they have to throw against each other, that those two ones face off early, and you come back and kind of avoid those guys.
0: Is it one of those things where if you're West Virginia and you have those pitchers, you might have talked about this because we broke up for just a second. Is it one of those things for West Virginia, if you've got those guys that have not pitched a lot of innings, that you really maybe don't have to go to, let's say, you're number one in that first game? Do you maybe try to save that number one to game two when you play either Kentucky or Wake?
1: See, that's a great question, and that's what I'm interested to see as this week goes on. Of course, Steve Sabins was non-committal about that yesterday, as he should be. Don't give any tips to what you're doing.
0: Yeah.
1: But, yeah, I think you are so deep as a staff that you're looking at that. If you feel like you can maybe get that win with one of your other guys, and that's no disrespect to Binghamton, because, listen, you get to this point and it's so pitcher-dependent, they're going to have a good number one as well. So don't think this is a game where you just go in and walk over the opponent, even if you haven't heard the name of that program. So that's the challenge, and that's what you're trying to balance is, do you do that, or do you just throw your best out there in Max Yale like it's a Friday night starting a Big 12 series and go to work with your best? And I think that's what they'll start to sit down and look at. I think they'll look in deep. What's that Binghamton lineup look like? Is it filled with a lot of righties? Because then maybe Chance and Cole becomes the guy, or Ian Korn becomes the guy, right-handers that you have a ton of confidence in, and then you've got Yale ready to go in a second game. So that's part of the magic and the coaching that comes into these series. And that's going to be something Sabins is looking at here all week.
0: Yeah, I think that's what makes baseball so fun, because you do have a lot of that goes into it. I mean, you got to look at the righties versus lefties, and you know, and especially when you get to this regional setup where it's double elimination, and you got you know, these matchups that you kind of look ahead a little bit. I mean, that's what's fun about watching these baseball games, and even going back to what they saw with the softball regionals as well. I mean, it's kind of cool how it sets up. Yeah, it's great.
1: And you know, it's really important here that on the baseball side. It's really important, too, for West Virginia, from what I just said. This isn't an overly deep staff. You've got the luxury of multiple guys that can start. Of those guys we mentioned, it's starting pitching. But you're going to also need those guys to get deep into games. That's when West Virginia's been at its best, when those starters perform and can push it into the seventh inning, sixth inning. Then you've got a chance to just use a couple guys out of the pen, and now you're rolling. And in these short tournaments, when you're having to win three games to get out in a short period of time over 4 days, it's going to be critical to get great starting pitching. And fortunately for West Virginia, that's been its main strength all year.
0: And of course, if West Virginia is able to get out of this region, that means they move on to take on the number one seed in all likelihood. Who knows what will happen, but you look at it on paper, it'd be the number one seed in UCLA. So tough test.
1: Yeah, that's where the road gets tough, and that's where it's unfortunate that you got pegged as a 16. But listen, as West Virginia's seen the last couple of years, wherever you're headed next in the Super, if you can get out of this difficult regional,

0: going to be a challenge. And West Virginia has been on the cusp of a College World Series berth, certainly 2 years ago, coming out of that Clemson regional and going down to North Carolina in the Supers. You were right there. I mean, you're a couple pitches away from being in Omaha. Last year, you had to head into Baton Rouge, and LSU ultimately won the thing. That was a tough matchup. You go out to things, and again, I think the thing you like the most, of all the things you like about this West Virginia team and program right now, you like starting pitching. So you roll Max Yale and Chance and Cole, and you have Corn, and you head out to UCLA if you're fortunate enough to get through, and you take your shots. You got the Big 12 pitcher of the year on the mound, man. Anything can happen.
1: Yeah, no doubt. All right, real quick, you got some football and basketball news. Now, a lot going on, but both teams are back in Morgantown, right?
0: Yeah, they are, and I think that's the real news. The football players started arriving back over the weekend, so they'll get settled here over the next couple of days and then start their summer workouts. And then basketball, same thing. Guys are starting to move back in, preparing for summer school that begins next week. On the basketball side, you're going to have your youth camps next week, and then the week after you do some individuals. And then probably by the next time we talk, Fred, we will have been on the floor. We'll have some look at some of these new guys that have been in. So, yeah, football and basketball are off and rolling as of this week.
1: It's amazing. It is amazing. Real quick before we let you go, did you happen to see the softball super regional between Texas Tech and Florida?
0: I did. I watched most of it, almost every game.
1: That
0: about chippy and fun. Yeah. Oh, my gosh.
1: Yeah, and then, of course, there's a West Virginia tie into that with Jason Williams' daughter. I mean, and I saw what the comments of the coach was saying. It's just softball. They went after her. 5 times in 3 games they hit her.
0: Yeah, but a couple of those. I mean, Mia Williams didn't make a big effort to get out of the way on a couple of them. So it was, I don't know, you're pitching her inside. It gets away a little bit. I thought that was just really, that was fun. I know it probably went a little bit too far in certain things that happened in the stands. But I did see Jason put a thing out there and said, hey, listen, we probably said some things we shouldn't have. They said some things we shouldn't have. I still have a lot of love for Florida and hope that we can come back. And so I thought they got past it at the end, but it was certainly chippy. But, you know, that stuff, that's kind of what makes sports fun, isn't it? The back and forth and that.
1: Yeah, no, you have to, yeah. And then she also had the comeback with the home run. I mean, she, you know, took care of it on the field. And, you know, seeing Jason go crazy like that and almost get kicked out of the game. Actually, I think he did get kicked out, but they let him back in. But no, I thought it was great to see.
0: And then removed the fan that was getting on him. So he initially got removed, and then they had to go back in. All right, it wasn't Jason Williams. It was the Florida fan that was causing the problems. But again, you know what it also underscores, Fred? There's always a West Virginia connection.
1: There is.
0: The national story was Texas Tech and Florida, and West Virginia finds a way to insert itself into the story. I love it.
1: I will say this. Florida has the ugliest softball uniforms of everybody I've seen.
0: Oh, now you're a play-by-play guy. You should have liked those ones with the giant number on them.
1: Yeah, the giant. They look like football jerseys. I mean, it's what it looked like.
0: Yeah,
1: but I just didn't like it.
0: That's a stunning criticism by you as a play-by-play guy.
1: You know, I mean, I've called games before where I've had brown uniforms with brown numbers and a gold trim. You can't see the numbers. So,
0: that's what I'm saying.
1: You make it up anyway. All right, buddy. I appreciate you coming on the show. It should be fun to watch with the Mountaineers. I know the place is going to be rocking on Friday as these games get underway, and let's hope the Mountaineers can move forward and continue on with another great season and see what happens after that.
0: Well,
1: but, it's going to be fun.
0: Let's hope. I appreciate you having me, and if we win, we'll do it again next week.
1: And I didn't see it because I haven't looked yet. Is Miami in?
0: You know, I don't know that they are. I don't know the answer.
1: I don't either.
0: I'm so hyper-focused on this region. Yeah. I don't even know if they're in or not.
1: Yeah, I was looking at softball stuff for this week, so I haven't even looked at it yet. So I'll look at it later. All right, buddy. Sounds good. Have fun, and we'll see what happens. We'll talk again soon, okay?
0: Okay. Thanks, Fred.
1: Thank you, buddy. That is Brad Howell joining us this morning, and we appreciate that. Check out the new podcast coming up later on today, Three Guys Before the Game, a full baseball Three Guys Before the Game. Check it out. And, of course, Mountaineers once again begin on Friday, as you heard him say. First game is Wake Forest in Kentucky, and then the Mountaineers in Binghamton will play about 5 o'clock. Should be fun, man. If you're going to go up, you might want to go early. Who knows about it? All right, we got to take a break. We have got Metro News coming up for you. Talk line, 10:06 this morning. Stay tuned for that. You're on the WJLS News Network.
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4: Will President Trump get another Republican primaried out? I'm Dave Anthony, Fox News. His target today is Senator John Cornyn in Texas, where they're voting today in a GOP primary runoff.
5: The truth is, I've been, you know, an ally of the president's.
4: But it's Ken Paxton, the state attorney general, who got the Trump endorsement last week. Cornyn tells Fox,
5: Texans have learned that you can't trust a thing that Paxton says, because he's lied to taxpayers, his senior staff, got impeached by a Republican-led House of Representatives.
4: Paxton tells Fox it's time for Senator Cornyn to go.
6: For the last couple of decades, he's been against it. He's pushed amnesty. He helped Joe Biden basically pass the most restrictive Second Amendment bill in maybe decades.
4: Now, the Republican winner today will face Democrat James Tallarico in November. Early voting started today in South Carolina, where the Republican legislature is working on a congressional redistricting, joining Texas and other GOP-led states, trying to help Republicans keep their House majority in November.
7: Today, a third and final reading is expected, and agreement on a map that eliminates the state's one Democratic district held by James Clyburn could happen by tonight.
4: Fox's Jessica Rosenthal. The negotiations continue today, trying to work out a deal to end the conflict with Iran.
8: A complicated negotiations. Those overnight strikes in southern Iran, U.S. military officials say the strikes were carried out in self-defense, targeting missile launch sites and boats they say were laying mines in the Strait of Hormuz. CENTCOM says the strikes were carried out to protect troops from threats posed by Iranian forces.
4: Fox's Jeff Paul in Dubai. Israel's ratcheting up the fight against Hezbollah militants in Lebanon, issuing evacuation orders to two civilians in two towns after a deadly strike on a village targeting Hezbollah infrastructure. The Supreme Court has just refused to take up Florida's case against two other states, not considering an attempt to stop California and Washington from giving commercial truck driver's licenses to people here illegally. This after a deadly crash last year in Florida. 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
4: Stocks are on the rise after a long holiday weekend. The Dow is up 77 points, adding to Friday's record close. The S&P 500 just hit an all-time high. It's now gaining 52. The NASDAQ is up 286 points, but oil prices are mixed. WTI is down more than 3%, but Brent crude, which is more closely followed overseas, is rising.

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2: Welcome back to the show, 1221 Metro News Midday. Stephanie Pauly, Ryan Nicholson, our producers today. Dave Allen flying sort of solo. We might hear from AB. We might. She's out on location today doing some stuff with Festival in Charleston, so we'll try to check in with her a little bit later on. I can tell you for sure we got Dave Weekly with us right now. Mr. Weekly, good afternoon and welcome to the show.
3: What, you made it back from vacation?
2: I could say the same thing to you.
3: Well, I haven't talked to you in like 3 weeks. Well,
2: exactly. I mean, not that we ever have any.
3: My blood pressure's down. I just feel so more relaxed about everything.

0: two garages that we're taking a look at and getting those cleaned out, dried out, and returned back to normal for those folks. Repairing or replacing a couple of HVAC units. So, and any other damages, a couple little yard things, and some landscaping, things like that. Just like I said, wanting to make sure that we're as good of neighbors as possible and taking care of anything that was impacted.
1: Jason Bechtel, he's the site manager there for Monarch in Mason County. We appreciate you joining us today. Sounds like you're being a good neighbor. That's what we like to hear. Thanks a lot. We'll talk again soon.
0: Sounds good. Appreciate it, Dave.
1: Absolutely. 18 minutes now before 1 o'clock. We'll check in with Northern Dave Wilson coming up here in just a matter of moments. Tomorrow's Wednesday. We want to remind you that Wednesday is the day that we like to spotlight another West Virginian for doing great things in his or her community. 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Northern Dave coming up next. Stay with us.
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4: 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Ryan Nicholson, Stephanie Pauly, our producers today. Dave Allen flying solo today, at least for the moment. Amanda Barron, she's working. She's out. Let me rephrase what I was about to say. She is out on the streets right now. I was about to say something's going to sound totally incorrect, and she could really whip me and the other two producers all put together. But she's out on the street for festival right now. The 22nd annual festival is going on in downtown Charleston. She was asked to MC an event that's happening. I think it actually is getting underway. Actually, it's already underway. The Kiwanis Corporate Regatta, and it's happening on Capitol Street downtown Charleston. So if the time works out, we're going to check in with AB live on the streets of Charleston. I know for a fact we're going to check in with Billy Cornwell next hour. Also next hour, a big film festival coming to the state of West Virginia. We'll talk about that. Plus Fred Persinger is here as well. But the highlight of this show today is I get to say good afternoon to Northern Dave Wilson. How you doing, my friend?
5: Hey, Southern Dave. Good to have you back.
4: It's good to be back. And you know, just so you know, when I leave here today, I'm leaving here at 3:01. I am headed down Courier Street in Charleston because I have been asked to participate in Inside West Virginia Politics with Rick Johnson. I'll be taping a segment that will air this weekend.
5: Congratulations. Yeah. You're going to be on television, huh?
4: I'm not only going to be on television. I am going to be in a movie soon.
5: A movie, okay.
4: Not surveillance video from the local, GoMart. I'm talking about an actual movie, okay? We'll be giving you details on this. We have been asked in this company if we would like to, a few of us would like to be in a movie. They're going to film it here in Charleston over the next couple of months. They're going to film it in the very studio that I'm sitting in right now. Not the entire movie. They're just going to film a segment. And yours truly is going to be in the movie. So there, take that.
5: That's I can't beat that, man.
4: You really don't care, do you?
5: That's impressive.
4: You don't care, do you?
5: I don't, not at all.
4: Well, all right, let's switch gears to something that a lot of people are fired up about in all seriousness, and it has to do with the state track and field championships over the weekend. Becky Pepper Jackson won the shot put with a personal best throw, 38 feet, 11.75 inches, to win, she turned out to be a big winner there. Social media going crazy over this sort of thing right now. You did a little bit of a rant about, not about the situation, but about the reaction to it. I listened to it on Talkline a couple hours ago. I said, man, I got to get the guy on the show to talk about it. What, for people that may have missed it, what did you say, Dave?
5: So here's the crux of my rant, Dave. First of all, Becky Pepper Jackson, let's get this out of the way. This is Dave Wilson speaking to you. Becky Pepper Jackson is a boy. No matter what mental gymnastics you complete to get to a different conclusion, that does not change the fact and should not be competing with the girls. That, to me, that argument is settled. It is done. It is over because the state of West Virginia in 2020.

Confident about the U.S. economy, the Conference Board's Consumer Confidence Index dipping in May after 3 months of gains, and two-thirds in the survey say they're cutting back spending in response to rising prices. Right now, the Dow is down about 181 points. I'm Lisa Brady. This is Fox News.

0: coordinator, who was one of Burt Reynolds' buddies,
1: who actually wrote the screenplay to Smokey and the Bandit. But we could do this all day. Billy Cornwell, I appreciate it, my friend. Thanks a lot. We'll talk soon.
0: All right, Dave.
1: All right, it is 1:22. We'll go to break, but just when he said that they recruited this new coach and that she came from Cal Baptist, she's the stunt coach coming from, and as somebody, and I hope I don't offend any, I don't care, as somebody who grew up in the Baptist church, when you say stunts, I just picture like people rolling around, bouncing off the walls, and culottes and chicken and dumplings going, because I saw all that stuff growing up in the Baptist church. Just saying. 1:23, it's Metro News Midday, powered by Selengo Law. Visit selengolaw.com. We'll take a break and come back after this.
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Yes.

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1: West Virginia Metro News, I'm Jeff Jenkins. Charleston police continue to look for a 15-year-old boy who they believe shot and killed a 17-year-old boy during a planned robbery attempt early this morning on the Capital City's west side. Deputy Police Chief Tony Hazlett says the two knew each other.
2: And it's disturbing that, like I said, the 15-year-old is the suspect in this incident. And like I said, we hope to get him off the streets here fairly quickly. We have several officers and other agencies looking for him.
1: The 15-year-old's charged with first-degree murder. The foster care crisis in West Virginia, brought on by the opioid epidemic, is now beginning to show itself in growing numbers of kids aging out of the foster care system.

0: So you can, by that time, you'll probably have all your submissions in. But by that point, you can kind of sell the folks on just coming out, buying a ticket, and enjoying the shows.
1: Yeah, absolutely.
0: All right. Kara, we appreciate you being here. Give us that website again.
1: Deadheadfilmfest.com.
0: All right. Kara Chafin, appreciate you being here. Best of luck with everything. We'll talk to you here in a few months. Thanks a lot.
1: All right. Thank you so much.
0: It is 19 minutes away from 2 o'clock. It is a Tuesday afternoon. We will take a break. Fred Persinger is coming up next. Stay with us.
2: We'll be right back. This is Metro News Midday. Metro News, the voice of West Virginia.
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1: 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By day, Dave works in mine rescue. By night, he captures breathtaking images of deep space from some of West Virginia's most iconic landscapes.
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15: 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And we've had a lot of rain over the last, over the weekend. Man, I tell you, I was driving back from vacation last week, ran into some heavy rain. Seems like we've had this every day. It is going to dry out, but some areas of the state are under flash flood watches right now. So, yeah, traveling on this day after Memorial Day, please make note of that. Download the Metro News Television app, and you can see Brian Hughes' forecast there, and you can also check him out on social media as well. We'll take a break. Coming up after the news, top of the hour, WVU Extension Service Program Educator Alexandra Cruikshank is going to join us. And after 2:30, it's Open Line West Virginia. What's on your mind, West Virginia? 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I've missed you. 1-800-765-TALK is the phone number. 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
3: What does life after service look like? Kicking back? Taking it easy? We believe it looks a little different. It looks like leading for all veterans, helping shape policies to make certain they get the benefits they've earned, and ensuring every veteran's voice is heard. It looks like advancing to meet today's veterans where they are, lifting them up and strengthening the bond that unites us. It looks like serving when disaster strikes, with boots on the ground helping our communities recover and rebuild.

0: may have said something else. I like the term Granville Invitational. Good job, Northern Dave. Tex, what in the heck is happening to our country? I mean, how much time you got? I mean, I'll take this into Friday. I mean, you know, America is going down the crapper one way or the other, and it depends on which side of the fence that you are as to what's causing it. But I think that's what we all could. But look, I still think that we live in the greatest country on God's green earth. We got issues. Yeah. We got problems. We really, really do. We got divisions like this country hasn't seen since the Civil War times. Maybe even worse now. I don't know. But I still think that we live in the greatest country in the world. I know. Cue up Battle Hymn of the Republic. 2:44. We'll take a break and come back after this.
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7: Welcome back to the show. 12 minutes away from 3. Let me give a little background on this story. Now, the state of West Virginia has a law that says biological boys can't compete with girls in sports. That law currently on hold under an injunction. U.S. District Judge Joseph Goodwin ruled the state could not enforce the law against Pepper Jackson while the case was under his previous injunction. He said it would be a violation of Title IX. Now, Governor Morrissey said earlier this month he's confident that the U.S. Supreme Court will rule in a similar case from Tennessee in the next 4 to 6 weeks, and that ruling, West Virginia law, can take effect at that time. So that is where it is as we speak right now. Texas, Dave, we need for every black person to register to vote and get out and vote come November. Your rights are in jeopardy when it comes to voting. I'm seeing it now in South Carolina, says a texter. Tex says, you don't have kids, Dave. You don't know what it's like to have your girl work her hide in off only to lose to a boy, says a texter. I always say, I don't have kids. Tex, I went past a military recruiting office and noticed they're advertising for women nurses, but not for women combat recruits. But you allow a draft dodger be president. If a woman wants to go in combat, it should be her right to do so, says a texter. Text, hey, Dave, you're going to get you a Trump mobile phone. It's made in the USA, so he says. Nah, I'm good. I'm good with the phone I have now. Sometimes I don't want the phone I have now. Text, my opinion on the transgender kids playing sports debate is, where's the framework to let those kids participate? It's kids' sports. It's entertainment. Figure out a way.

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0: 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Seems like everyone's talking all at once and over each other because they just want to be heard. They're taking selfies and oversharing. But we know that it's not about hearing. 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Listening to what's actually happening with our fellow veterans. Understanding each other because we share the same experiences, the same vocabulary, following the same paths that others have walked. 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
2: Welcome back to the show. I was going to say fresh off vacation, but I'm the one that's fresh off vacation. You were on vacation 2 weeks ago.
3: I kind of feel like I'm fresh off vacation. How about that texter who was giving us a hard time?
2: Well, it's...
3: The hamsters are allowed to get off the wheel every once in a while, aren't they?
2: So we had you on vacation, followed by me, and followed by... what's that guy's name? TJ.
3: TJ.
2: Now, Wilson's not going to get off for a while because he's got like this 9-week softball baseball thing going on. So I don't know whether he's doing softball, but I know he's doing baseball.
3: What would happen if all the Daves went on vacation at the same time?
2: There you go. We could go to a Dave spa. See what I did there, Ryan? Dave spa.
3: That was pretty good.
2: Ryan just ate a handful of thumbtacks in there when I said that. You and I were talking off the air, some of the best conversations we ever have, on the Dave Unplugged. We were talking about food, and I was talking about my trip down to St. Simon's, and man, did I eat good.
3: That's awesome.
2: Yeah, I mean, that's what it's, I mean, if you're ever in St. Simon's, Davis Love III actually has a pub down there.
3: Really?
2: Yeah. Jim Brown is from St. Simon's.
3: Jim Brown, the football player?
2: No, Jim Brown.
3: Jim Brown.
2: No. Yes.
3: Who owns a liquor store? Yeah. No, I got you.
2: I mean, when I went
3: what
2: to
3: a stupid thing to say.
2: There's other Jim Browns, including one that listens to this show on a regular basis and calls in from time to time. But no, it's a great place. Go for the food. Not very touristy. They wrap up the whole town at 9 o'clock at night, which is perfect for me. All the restaurants close, and they're like, you got to go somewhere else, But shrimp. I had some cheesy grits at a place called Porch. They have on the island, they have at least 4 places that I know of that have been featured on Diners, Drive-Ins, and Dives.
3: I love that show.
2: They told me a quick story about the about Diners, Drive-Ins, and Dives. Now, nobody, if you watch that show, thinks that Guy Fieri actually drives that Camaro everywhere.
3: No, not everywhere.
2: But they literally said when he pulled up in front of Del Sur, which is one of the top restaurants on the island, they literally pulled up the trailer, he got in, and he drove approximately 20 feet and got out. Hi, I'm Guy Fieri. Welcome to... That's as far as the driving went of the Camaro. So, there you go. What you got on the show today?
3: We're talking about allowances.
2: Okay.
3: Allowances. Adjusted for inflation, kids today get bigger allowances.
2: Okay.
3: So we're going to talk about what did you have to do for your allowance and what did you do with your allowance money?
2: I need to ask my wife for more allowance money. That's exactly what I need to do. All right. I'm going to actually head down the street. I'm going to go do a little TV right now.
3: Well, yeah. I was wondering, that's a snappy jacket.
2: AB's not the only one. I'm going to do Inside Politics with Rick Johnson, and I will tape that. It'll air this weekend. See you tomorrow. Till then, have fun and love somebody.
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4: Redistricting pushback on Lisa Brady, Fox News. The effort to use a different congressional map this year stalls in South Carolina.
5: While South Carolina's House passed a bill to redistrict, Republicans in the state Senate opted not to move forward. Senator Richard Cash said he was disappointed, but that early voting for the June primary had started.
6: The deadline has passed. Voting has begun. It is time to conclude the matter.
5: Others worried eliminating the only Democratic congressional district out of 7 would backfire.
4: Fox's Jessica Rosenthal. The state Senate voting to continue the bill, though, which keeps it alive while pushing it to the next legislative session. Earlier, a panel of federal judges rejecting Alabama's new maps for this year's midterms, issuing a preliminary injunction with the state is appealing to the U.S. Supreme Court. Just getting word, a chemical explosion earlier today in Washington state has turned deadly. Not clear yet how many people were killed, in addition to multiple critical injuries. This after a chemical tank imploded.

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2: 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Heavy thunderstorms this evening into tonight, low 64. Tomorrow, some rain and thunderstorms. Heavy downpours possible, high 74. Thursday, mostly cloudy, high 75. Friday, partly sunny, high 77. Saturday, it's going to be sunny, high 72. Sunday, partly sunny, high 73. And then back to work on Monday, partly sunny, high 71.
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4: I'm supposed to talk now? Hello, West Virginia. 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Coming back after a three-day weekend. It's a short week. Yeah. It's a short week on the show, Coop. How was your weekend? How was your Memorial Day?
5: It was good.
4: What about you, Ryan? Memorial Day good for you?
5: Yeah, it was good.
4: Okay. Little overcast outside right now. 72 degrees here in the big town as we operate out of our flagship 580 WCHS. Coop, I guess we're bracing here on the network for the big West Virginia High School softball tournament. Coverage begins tomorrow. Class AA. I will say this, though. There is there's a flood watch that kicks in at 2 a.m. tonight, and we'll run all day tomorrow.
6: So
4: we will be, we'll be rocking and rolling with that. So once the softball tournament begins here in Charleston, actually at Little Creek Park over in South Charleston, close to where I live, we'll keep you updated on all that stuff. So it's a Tickets Tuesday. We have our final. How many are we totally out of Chicago tickets?
6: Yeah,
4: is this it?
6: Yeah, the concert's in a few weeks, so yeah, that's.
4: What about me? You got any tickets for me?
6: You can have these if you want to tell the listeners.
4: No. Listeners come first.
6: You're welcome to them.
4: Listeners come first. So we got a Tickets Tuesday.
6: You know the answer to the trivia, so you know you can.
4: I did write it.
6: The first one to get the right answer.
4: We got good categories today. Well, I guess the listeners will determine that as well.
6: Yeah, but bold of you to assert.
4: Yeah, that's right. I did write these questions. Oh, they're good.
3: Good category number one: Dave's favorite athletes.
4: There you go. So at 5:33, we'll play Tickets Tuesday for two tickets to go see Chicago here in Charleston, June 20th. Right, June 20th.
6: Yeah.
4: Okay, June 20th is the night of the show. Well, I'll confirm that. I think I've got that right. But here's how it works. At 5:33, we open up the phone lines. You get on the air with me. You pick a category. The categories rotate. The categories for today are WVU baseball in the NCAA tournament. That's one category. Category number two is also a baseball category. Perfect games. And then the third category, as always, is the mystery category, where something that will be revealed in the show today will be the answer to the mystery category. So we've had a lot of fun playing with it. Once again, Coop, if the first person out of the box answers the question correctly, let's do what we can to try to keep the other people on the line.
6: It's up to them.
4: It's not, they don't want...

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0: chicken tender.
1: Uh-huh.
0: And the moment she wanted to go to the restaurant and have those chicken tenders, she's like, that tooth's got to come out.
1: Does she call them tendies?
0: No, she just calls them chicken tenders.
1: That's very adult.
0: Yeah.
1: It's very adult of her. Let's take a break. We'll come back and get into the Sound of Sports. Stay tuned.
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6: All right, welcome back. 13 till the hour. Let's go ahead and jump into the Sound of Sports, and we'll start with college baseball. WB is going to be hosting an NCAA tournament regional starting on Friday. After finishing as the runner-up in the Big 12 tournament in Arizona over the weekend, Mountaineer coach Steve Sabins is turning his attention to the NCAAs.
7: To be able to bring an event like this here is meaningful to me, and I'm just really proud of the staff and the players and my family and everybody that's going to get to experience high-level college baseball. There'll be great opponents. The atmosphere in Morgantown is really hard to beat. I know that tickets will be extremely hard to come by, and we will pack as many people in that place as the fire marshal allows.
6: All right, WV is going to play Binghamton. Second-seeded Wake Forest and third-seeded Kentucky will play in the first game in Morgantown on Friday at noon in this double elimination event. WV slugger Gavin Kelly says this year's team's experience in NCAA tournament play should pay dividends next weekend.
8: I mean, we have a bunch of guys that have been there before that know what it takes to get there and know what it also feels to lose while you're there. So it's a special group, especially having people like Brody Crisser around who has been there twice and understands what it takes, but also knows what it feels like to lose. So it's a unique feeling.
6: Locally, the Dirty Birds were off on Memorial Day after losing 12-3 to Gastonia here in Charleston on Sunday. The homestand continues tonight as the Dirty Birds open a three-game set against High Point. From the majors in Pittsburgh, Bucks catcher Henry Davis drilled a solo homer in the seventh to snap a one-all tie, and the Pirates went on for a 2-1 win over the Cubs in the opener of a four-game set.
9: Henry Davis is coming to bat.

0: to help it grow, to help provide opportunities for these young athletes who maybe start their journey in cheerleading and gymnastics and wonder what's there for me in the future.
1: In the NBA playoffs in Cleveland, the Cavs season came to an end last night. Knicks completed a four-game sweep of the Cavs in the Eastern Conference Finals, win 130-93. Karl Anthony Towns led the way for New York. Cat had 19 points and 14 boards.
2: And Proctor will just dribble it out. Chance of let's go, Knicks. It's over. Believe it, Knicks fans. For the first time in 27 years, the New York Knicks are going to the NBA Finals. The dream season continues. And hopes of ending a decades-long championship drought are very much alive.
1: All right, so all but one of the Knicks' wins in this series were by double digits with an average margin of victory of nearly 24 points. Let's take a break. We'll wrap up our number one in a moment.
3: 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With your WJLS News Network news update, here is Fred Persinger II.
4: The Beckley Fire Department is now accepting applications for its upcoming firefighter testing process. Department officials say the opportunity is open to individuals ready to serve their community, challenge themselves, and become part of a firefighting tradition that dates back to 1907. The department is promoting competitive pay and benefits, a 20-year retirement program, EMT and degree incentives, tuition assistance, and opportunities for career advancement. Two open houses are scheduled at Station 3 on Industrial Drive in Beckley on June 6th and June 26th from 5 until 8 p.m. Those interested will have the opportunity to meet firefighters, tour the station, and learn more about the hiring process. The entry-level firefighter exam is scheduled for July 24th at 6 p.m. For additional information, contact the Beckley Fire Department at 304-256-1780. The YMCA of Southern West Virginia is now accepting applications for its junior lifeguard camp scheduled for this summer. The program is open to children ages 11 through 14 and is designed to teach emergency response, swimming, and leadership skills while allowing participants to practice in-water rescues. Officials say campers who successfully complete the course will earn certifications in first aid, CPR, and AED training through a structured lesson plan. Participants must meet several prerequisites before enrolling, including demonstrating the ability to tread water for 1 minute using both arms and legs, and swim 10 feet underwater. More information and registration details are available through the YMCA of Southern West Virginia. Tamarack Marketplace is receiving national recognition after a new study ranked it the best family rest stop in America. The ranking, conducted by SIXT Plus Car Subscription Service, placed Tamarack ahead of major travel destinations, including Bucky's locations and the Iowa 80 truck stop. Researchers analyzed 30 of the nation's most talked about rest stops, evaluating factors such as popularity, convenience, accessibility, family-friendly amenities, and nearby dining options. Tamarack earned the highest overall score in the study with a 94.6 out of 100, including perfect marks for convenience and nearby dining. Located at the intersection of Interstate 64 and 77 in Beckley, Tamarack was also praised for its family facilities and popularity among travelers. Officials say the destination offers so much more than a traditional highway stop by showcasing West Virginia artisans, handcrafted goods, and locally made food, giving travelers a unique taste of the Mountain State. The recognition comes as road trips continue gaining popularity heading into the 2026 summer travel season, with more Americans choosing to drive to vacation destinations across the country. Wednesday is the first day of the Girls State Softball Tournament from South Charleston. Coming up at 8:45 Wednesday morning, the WJLS News Network will have coverage of local teams as Middle and Trail will take on Logan. Then at around 1:30, it will be Sissonville against Independence. And then around 4 o'clock, it will be Sherman against Greenbrier West. Those games can be heard on the WJLS News Network. If you see news happening, text news at 35651 to submit a tip. That's your news update. I'm Fred Persinger II. 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
1: So you put the toothpaste
0: and then brush.
1: Well, you know, I recently started doing my grilled cheese by melting the butter in the pan and then putting my bread in instead of putting the butter on the bread and putting it in. 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
0: Let's take a break. We'll have the entertainment report next.
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0: autographs from the autograph programs from, you know, some of the old. I wouldn't really say there's much market for them. Savannah Bananas, I mean, none of those guys really were major league guys or anything like that. So I wouldn't say there's a huge demand for Savannah Bananas collectibles as much as there is just going to the game and experiencing it.
1: All right, we're starting to wind down with Jeremy Stout from Select Cards and Collectibles in downtown Charleston. Hey, man, by the next time I talk to you, the World Cup will be underway here in the United States. People are looking to go to matches. Now, there's been a lot of chatter about how expensive tickets are in New York, but there's a lot of sites for this game. And there are probably people who are listening to the show today who are curious about the World Cup and maybe planning to go to matches if they can. If they are going to a match, from a collectible standpoint, what are you looking for here if you're going to a game?
0: I mean, I personally have always been a fan of programs, you know, and they don't have a ton of value. But for me, if it's a game I went to and I watched, I'm going to want the program from it. I'm going to want my ticket stub from it. You know, anything that kind of commemorates that game. And then maybe you get lucky and, you know, maybe you see a team that goes on to win the World Cup, or maybe they, you know, set some kind of record when you're there for the most goals scored, or, you know, I don't know, something like that to make the game more memorable. And then, you know, then maybe there's a bigger market. People start wanting those tickets and things like that. But I think, say, for an average fan, just going to one of the matches, just having like a program and a ticket stub, I think was something, you know, to be just to remember going.
1: Yeah, there you go. So, I mean, obviously at this level, the idea of getting autographs or jerseys autographed, or we're way beyond that. But if you're gonna go to a World Cup match, make sure you get yourself a program and anything else that's related to the game. Correct?
0: Yeah. I think I saw though that a lot of the camps were going to be open to the public.
1: Okay.
0: So if you're wanting to, like, I saw Iraq was going to be at the Greenbrier for their camp.
1: Oh, there you go.
0: So, you know, I don't know if Iraq has anybody worth getting their autographs or worth collecting, but, you know, if you live close to some of the cities that the big teams, you know, France or some of those guys, Germany, you know, some teams that are really known in the World Cup, if you're going to be around one of their practice sites, then, you know, it might be worth trying to go and to get something signed. But as far as going to a match, like you said, I don't think anybody's going to have much luck getting an autograph at a match.
1: Yeah, there you go. Hey, Jeremy, once again, congratulations on being named head coach at South Charleston Middle School. And thanks for coming on the show today. I'll talk to you next month.
0: Yeah, thank you.
1: All right, Jeremy Stout, Select Cards and Collectibles, downtown Charleston. Thanks to everybody who sent stuff in. We'll take a quick break. We'll come back and open up the On the State file in just a minute.
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1: All right, welcome back. About 10 minutes till the hour. Quick update, we will have a Tickets Tuesday coming up at 5:33 today to get you a couple of tickets to go see Chicago, the band here in Charleston. That'll be on June the 20th. And the topics today for Tickets Tuesday, WVU and the NCAA Baseball Tournament, perfect games in baseball, and the mystery category. Also, a little breaking news within the last couple of minutes. Texas Tech quarterback Brendan Sorsby, his request for reinstatement for eligibility in college football this year, has been denied by the NCAA for the 2026 football season. So Brendan Sorsby will not be playing quarterback most likely for Texas Tech. Breaking news, his request, Brendan Sorsby's request for reinstatement for eligibility has been denied by the NCAA. All right, let's get into the on the state file, and we'll start with the birthdays, and as always, we'll start with the sports birthdays. Got some pretty good sports birthdays today. Oh, Coop, this is one of the scariest players I ever interviewed. Greg Lloyd of the Steelers. 61 years old today. 61. Darrell Evans. Good player. Braves, Giants, Tigers. All-star on the 84 Tigers that won a World Series. 79 years old. Dan Pastorini. Quarterback of the Houston Oilers. He played for the Raiders too for a while. 77 years old. Wesley Walker of the Jets. 71. Brent Musburger. CBS, ESPN, ABC, one of the organizers of VSiN, 87 years old today. Let's flash back to the open of the 1988 game between Penn State and WVU at Mountaineer Field.
19: You may not recognize them, but there's a new powerhouse emerging in college football. And in West Virginia, fans will tell you this is the strongest Mountaineer team ever. They are led by explosive quarterback Major Harris and a defense that has held off every opponent this year. Ranked number 7 and undefeated, the Mountaineers are brimming with pride and confidence for the biggest game they've ever played.
1: There you go. I tell you what, Musburger could sell it, man. Brent Musburger, 87 years old today. Celebrities' birthdays. Stevie Nicks from Fleetwood Mac is 78. Lenny Kravitz is 62. Helena Bonham Carter is 60. Jeannie Francis from General Hospital is 64 years old today. Philip Michael Thomas from Miami Vice, 77. Pam Grier is 77 today. Lauren Hill's having a birthday today. She's 51. Man, there was something in the water today. And Miles Davis would have been 100 years old today. The American jazz star born on the state in 1920.

0: This is Hotline, presented by Salango Law on Metro News, the voice of West Virginia. With your WJLS News Network news update, here is Fred Persinger II.
1: Quebec Lee Fire Department is now accepting applications for its upcoming firefighter testing process. Department officials say the opportunity is open to individuals ready to serve their community, challenge themselves, and become part of a firefighting tradition that dates back to 1907. The department is promoting competitive pay and benefits, a 20-year retirement program, EMT and degree incentives, tuition assistance, and opportunities for career advancement. Two open houses are scheduled at Station 3 on Industrial Drive in Beckley on June 6th and June 26th from 5 until 8 p.m. Those interested will have the opportunity to meet firefighters, tour the station, and learn more about the hiring process. The entry-level firefighter exam is scheduled for July 24th at 6 p.m. For additional information, contact the Beckley Fire Department at 304-256-1780. The YMCA of Southern West Virginia is now accepting applications for its junior lifeguard camp scheduled for this summer. The program is open to children ages 11 through 14 and is designed to teach emergency response, swimming, and leadership skills while allowing participants to practice in-water rescues. Officials say campers who successfully complete the course will earn certifications in first aid, CPR, and AED training through a structured lesson plan. Participants must meet several prerequisites before enrolling, including demonstrating the ability to tread water for 1 minute using both arms and legs and swim 10 feet underwater. More information and registration details are available through the YMCA of Southern West Virginia. Tamarack Marketplace is receiving national recognition after a new study ranked it the best family rest stop in America. The ranking, conducted by SIXT Plus Car Subscription Service, placed Tamarack ahead of major travel destinations, including Bucky's locations and the Iowa 80 truck stop. Researchers analyzed 30 of the nation's most talked about rest stops, evaluating factors such as popularity, convenience, accessibility, family-friendly amenities, and nearby dining options. Tamarack earned the highest overall score in the study with a 94.6 out of 100, including perfect marks for convenience and nearby dining. Located at the intersection of Interstate 64 and 77 in Beckley, Tamarack was also praised for its family facilities and popularity among travelers. Officials say the destination offers so much more than a traditional highway stop by showcasing West Virginia artisans, handcrafted goods, and locally made food, giving travelers a unique taste of the Mountain State. The recognition comes as road trips continue gaining popularity heading into the 2026 summer travel season, with more Americans choosing to drive to vacation destinations across the country. Wednesday is the first day of the girls' state softball tournament from South Charleston. Coming up at 8:45 Wednesday morning, the WJLS News Network will have coverage of local teams as Midland Trail will take on Logan. Then at

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1: For 70 years, the Humane Society of the United States has worked to end animal cruelty. Now, we're continuing that mission as Humane World for Animals. We're working around the globe to care for animals who are suffering today. And we tackle the root causes of cruelty for a kinder tomorrow. 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
3: All right, welcome back. 5:23. Time to play Little Out, Little In or Out. Oh, McIntyre Murphy's here.
4: Hello, hello.
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0: in August of 1982 when he kept circling Interstate 285 around Atlanta, and he just kept going around and around the city, and eventually he ran out of gas, and he... and he missed his start.
1: I don't know that I remember that. Pretty amazing.
0: Yeah, he was circling Interstate 285 and missed his scheduled start. That was the date is August 19th, 1982. The interwebs are amazing on that. I remember that story, but I didn't know the exact date.
1: I do remember having his card in Strat-O-Matic Baseball.
0: Good pitcher.
1: Him and Oil Can Boyd, they were like my two best pitchers.
0: Yeah, they're probably about the same size. Really wiry and could both throw hard. Let's take a break. We're back to wrap it for the day in a minute.
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7: A cabinet meeting is coming. I'm Tom Graham, Fox News. President Trump convening a rare cabinet meeting tomorrow as pressure grows to make a peace deal with Iran. They'll gather. The meeting comes after the Pentagon launched fresh strikes against Iran.
8: We do know overnight the United States conducted airstrikes against southern Iran near the Strait of Hormuz and the city of Bandar Abbas. CENTCOM says these strikes were defensive in nature and targeted mine-laying vessels along with a surface-to-air missile position. These were the first U.S. strikes that have targeted Iran since early May. A spokesperson for Iran's armed forces said any new aggression will be met with a far more severe response. The strikes do come amid the backdrop of ongoing diplomatic efforts to reach an agreement between Iran and the United States.
7: Fox's Trey Yingson. In Tel Aviv, how much influence does President Trump have over his party's primaries? Voters in Texas today hitting the ballot box with a key GOP showdown underway. Senator John Cornyn seeking re-election but faces a challenge from Trump-backed candidate Texas Attorney General Ken Paxton.
9: Tonight is going to be a good old-fashioned Texas showdown here, and also really a test of President Trump's influence and the strength of the MAGA base. So four-term Senator John Cornyn, he is going to fight to survive a major challenge from Texas Attorney General Ken Paxton, who's writing a late endorsement from President Trump. Cornyn running on experience and conservative results, while Paxton has embraced a more hardline Texas First MAGA message. President Trump calling Paxton a, quote, true MAGA warrior who has always delivered for Texas.
7: Fox's Brooke Taylor in Dallas. U.S. consumer confidence declining slightly this month, according to the Conference Board's Consumer Confidence Index on Wall Street. Stocks finishing mixed, the Dow falling 188 points, the NASDAQ gaining 312, S&P added nearly 46. 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
6: The Trump administration wants all federal workers to sign NDAs.
7: Under a proposed rule from the Office of Personnel Management, all federal workers will need to agree to a non-disclosure agreement prohibiting the sharing of any non-public, confidential, or proprietary information. A draft of the regulation points to recent unauthorized disclosures of planned immigration enforcement actions and a leak about the secret military raid in Venezuela. The non-disclosure agreement, the OPM says, is intended to promote consistency across government and protect confidential information. Federal law does limit the use of NDAs in government to protect whistleblowers. At the White House, Jared Halpern, Fox News.
8: Russia's foreign minister warning Secretary of State Marco Rubio that Americans should evacuate from Ukraine's capital city due to planned strikes.
9: Secretary of State Marco Rubio confirmed Russia's foreign minister Sergei Lavrov called him after warning all foreign embassies that personnel should get out of Kyiv. Rubio's been in India meeting with the leaders of the Quad and said from his plane Monday that President Putin wanted to inform President Trump of Russian strikes on Kyiv. Rubio says he told Lavrov,
10: right now there is no active, like, scheduled negotiations ongoing with Ukraine, but the U.S. is always prepared to play a constructive and helpful role that opportunity presents itself.
9: Russia's accused Ukraine of a drone strike on a student dormitory in a Russian-occupied area in eastern Ukraine. Ukraine's military said they did not hit a dorm, but a Russian drone military unit. Jessica Rosenthal, Fox News.
8: Secretary Rubio adds the Russia-Ukraine war needs to come to an end. U.S. stands ready and prepared to facilitate an end to the conflict, he says. A federal judge delaying former FBI Director James Comey's trial until October. He's fighting federal charges. He's accused of threatening to harm President Trump. Those charges stem from an Instagram post involving seashells that spelled out 8647. Now, critics call the charges politically motivated. I'm Tom Graham, and this is Fox News.
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13: 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Heavy thunderstorms this evening into tonight, low 64. Tomorrow, some rain and thunderstorms. Heavy downpours possible, high 74. Thursday, mostly cloudy, high 75. Friday, partly sunny, high 77. Saturday, it's going to be sunny, high 72. Sunday, partly sunny, high 73. And then back to work on Monday, partly sunny, high 71.
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18: 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Do you believe in miracles? Yes!
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21: Sportsline for a Tuesday. Good evening. The crew's here. I'm Kyle Wiggs, Greg Hunter, Brad Howe. We're all here. Good evening, guys.
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4: Sitting at Statewide Sportsline for this Tuesday night, we're inside the Health Plan Studios. Kyle Wiggs, Greg Hunter, Brad Howe, and with us from the road, from the site of the Division II Softball World Series, Glenville State head coach Sarah Schoon. And coach, good evening.
5: Good evening. Thanks for having me again.
4: Yeah, good to hear from you again. This has been a lot of fun. It's been a blast for you and your team, having won a regional and a super regional, and now you're at the World Series. So if you can, put that in perspective for us and our listeners.
5: Oh, man. Well, I think supers is just everything. Like, to make it to the Elite 16 with the chance to go to the World Series, I think all of our athletes, when they look back on their experience, they're going to absolutely love this whole week at the World Series, but they're going to look back and go, oh my gosh, that win at Supers got us there. You know, so I think that win will probably be their biggest. Now, who knows if we leave here with a national title? I mean, you really can't underestimate these girls, but so it's just been a wonderful experience for them all.
6: So, Coach, you guys have handled the pressure of regional, super regional really well. Obviously, winner take all situation in the supers. But the World Series, I would think, is a little different. Even more pressure. What do you expect when these games start on Thursday?
5: You know, I they're hard to figure out in that aspect. Every time I feel like there's pressure on us, they come out and do amazing. And they really, honestly, they just blow me away sometimes. I think there's more pressure on the coaching staff than there is on my athletes, which is wonderful. Mm-hmm. However, going into this, I don't expect anything, you know. If this doesn't go in a positive light, right, like, okay, we're eighth in the nation. Dang. But as far as everything else that they have to look forward to, you know, don't get me wrong, we're not just showing up. Like, the goal is to go home with it all. But there's no expectation to play any certain way, just to play together, to do everything they have been doing, and just to make good choices while on the field.
7: Yeah, you're so right. It's been a fantastic season, regardless of what happens for here, a historic season for you all. I'm interested in what your routine is this week. So you have a couple days to prepare. You're down there maybe a day early than you normally would be, and you're probably right, gives you coaches longer to think and tinker with things. But what's the format over the next couple of days? How are you approaching this week as you get ready for game one on Thursday?
5: Yeah, so we just got down here actually like 20 minutes ago, and there was a check-in fiasco, and I'm like, oh my god, I have this call at 6:20, and I have to be on it because my mom loves the show with the three guys. So I was like, oh my god, I got to do this. So the assistant is running around, she's doing everything else. But as far as today, we're going to have a really good dinner. Going into tomorrow, we have our practice midday. Then we'll have to go and do some community service, and then we have a huge banquet honoring all the athletes here. So we do have a special award that may be presented to us. Well, I do have an athlete that is up for Scholar Athlete of the Year for Division II softball. Yeah, so that is pretty, pretty cool. That's Kylie Burdick, so her grades are, you know, just phenomenal, and she put

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6: As veterans, we've dealt with noise. From chains clanking as they're clamped onto cargo, to orders coming down the chain of command. We can handle that kind of noise. Back home, the noise is different. Seems like everyone's talking all at once and over each other because they just want to be heard. They're taking selfies and oversharing. But we know that it's not about hearing. It's about listening. Listening to what's actually happening with our fellow veterans. Understanding each other because we share the same experiences, the same vocabulary, following the same paths that others have walked. If only we can pick up the trail. Make the Connection is a place for veterans to hear stories from other veterans. 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
3: CityNet statewide sports line to the text line we go. We'll get through these texts here in the last couple of minutes. 304 talk, 304. Texter says, I read where the Big 12 is distributing roughly $610 million in revenues to 16 conference teams this year. That only works out to $38.125 million per school. I know that some may not be getting a full share yet, but that's considerably less than last year. Just exactly what will West Virginia's cut be this year, and how does it compare to last year?
4: That's a good question. I think it's up from last year, if I'm not mistaken. But yeah, he's right there. They are. There's some schools in there. The new schools are still graduating up to full share. So we'll have to dig into that and get back to you on actual dollars.
3: Texter says, I can remember when Nolan Ryan was the first major leaguer to throw a ball 100 miles an hour. Now it seems like several college pitchers can reach that number. Training must have something to do with it, question mark. Well, no doubt. Just like Ian just said, I mean, biomechanics, mechanics period,
4: yeah,
3: and training. And
4: just in bigger, stronger, faster right. athletes, right, as you age. But it's interesting, and that again, Lavonis had the highest pitch recorded in terms of miles per hour this year at 100.4. So he was the one guy that tipped the scales at 100 this year.
3: Texter says, Glenville State women's softball coach is well-spoken, class act. We agree. That's why we keep calling her.
4: She's a great interview. Yeah, she's as we've said many times, I'm not even sure she's a rising star anymore. I think she's just a star, both coaching and in the media side. She's excellent.
3: Texter says, what's the deal with the NCAA putting Kentucky in our bracket all the time in all sports? It's getting annoying, especially where I live, which he didn't tell us where he lives, but I'm assuming he lives in southern West Virginia somewhere.
4: It's kind of fun. Listen, it's one of the rare times when the NCAA's gone to regionality, right?
3: Yeah.
4: I mean, that's part of the reason why is it's – baseball did clearly look at that. And Wake Forest, too. That's not a long ride sure. for them to get up here. But Kentucky, 3 out of the last 4 years, it is wild how often we have met up, West Virginia's met up with them. But that's certainly the case again.
5: Yeah, you look at all these 16 regionals. I'm not saying everyone. Virginia Tech's going out to L.A., yeah. right? But there are a lot of teams. If you look at the region, they're all teams in a little geographical area.
4: You know, this
5: area.
4: Kentucky thing's wild. Remember back last year, you beat them twice. And the yeah. second time, you came from down 5 runs two different times to win that game and advance on. So this is one of those non-traditional rivalries that turns into instant. Mm-hmm. This is going to get chippy, loud, and emotional if those two teams meet, which will make it even more fun over at the Ken.
3: Texter says, Ian, can of corn is awesome. They enjoyed the Ian Corn interview. This texter points out, yes, ton more guys throwing 100 and a lot more Tommy John procedures as well. I mean, that's part of it.
4: Mm-hmm.
3: You know, that's part of it. And not only at all levels of baseball, velocity has been an expectation. That's probably what's changed baseball the most in the last 10 years.
4: Yeah.
3: Is guys trying to throw as hard as they can for as long as they can, and that leads to injuries. I mean, again, we talked about yesterday. I watched Jacob Mizorowski throw 57, I think 43 pitches over 100 miles an hour in 7 or 8 innings against the Cardinals.
4: It's outrageous. And the evolution of that is it's not just the closer. In our day, Kyle, it was the closer
3: exactly
4: that came
3: right.
4: in and threw
3: it
4: at
3: Goose
4: the time,
3: Gossage.
4: 95. Yeah, Bruce Sutter's more of a splitter, I realize. But Lee Smith coming in,
3: right.
4: throwing gas. Now it's, as you're saying, it's the starters coming in throwing a hundy.
3: Yeah, guys, again, you just throw as hard as

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0: My mom is a veteran and she was injured in the line of duty.
1: I hurt my leg in a training accident when she was only 2 years old.
0: She had 7 different surgeries over the span of 9 years, and there were tons of complications.
1: I couldn't be the mom my kids needed me to be.
0: She missed so much.
1: After my last surgery, I got an infection so bad I thought it was going to kill me.
0: I told her she couldn't leave me yet. There was still so much she had to see. 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
1: I'm doing much better now. 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
0: She can kick a mean soccer ball.
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0: 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You got to get ready for that, Rob. That's going to be one of the ones for you in August when we go to Atlanta. That's going to be one of those songs you just need to know.
1: Okay. I'll be ready for it.
0: Janish, right. Shut the Blank Up is the name of it.
2: Oh, it's so good.
0: Everybody, just trust me. All right, let's get some calls. 877-99 on Fox. Looks like they're bringing the band back. Harden, Mitchell, Kenny Atkinson as the coach. Won a few times. Rob and I agree that they're making some mistakes by not making some moves here. What do you say, 877-99 on Fox? Let's take some calls. Rob, who we got?
1: Greg in Wichita. You're on the Odd Couple Fox Sports Radio. What's up, Greg? How are you?
3: Hey, gentlemen, how are you guys doing tonight?
0: Doing well, G.
3: It's nice to see you agreeing, and you're both absolutely right. Not firing the coach, stupid. Paying James Harden all that money, stupid. And if they don't have enough money in the cap to outbid the Lakers for the

0: Thunder to get ahead in this series 2-2. Lastly for us, game five coming up here in about 30, 40 minutes or so. 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

0: DJ.
1: What are you, Husky?
0: I'm Nita Blackman. Nita Blackwood, right? What was it? Blackwood?
1: Blackwood.
0: But I call myself Nina Blackman.
2: Well, I had to be Downtown Kato Brown. Remember Julie Brown? Downtown Julie Brown?
0: Wubba Wubba.
3: Ha ha ha ha ha ha ha ha ha. Good one.
2: Using AI for that. It's the Odd Couple, Rob Parker, Kelvin Washington, on a Trash Talking Tuesday, which will be coming up in about an hour or so. Shout out to Ephraim Salam, who joined us moments ago. Appreciate that as always. It's a banger. Yeah, this is peak. This is peak you in college era.
0: Yeah, I was in college.
2: Yeah, this is peak. I totally get it. All right, let's get to Shekel City.
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